0: And Israel went to war with Iran, with direct talks essentially at a standstill. NPR's Hadil Al-Shalchi reports Tehran in the meantime has turned the Strait of Hormuz into its strategic weapon.
1: When Israel and the U.S. went to war with Iran on February 28th, one of the stated goals was to bring down the regime in Tehran. While the killing of Ayatollah Ali Khamenei delivered a blow to the Islamic Republic, Iran's leaders have managed to hold on to power, and instead of collapsing, the regime has taken an even harder line. In the past 6 months, Iran blockaded the Strait of Hormuz, disrupting global oil supplies that have been felt at the gas pump worldwide. The war has had severe economic consequences for Iran. The cost of living has skyrocketed. Some Iranians say they're buying groceries on credit and find it hard to track down medicine. Hadil Al-Shalchi, NPR News, Istanbul.
0: A federal judge has ruled in favor of artificial intelligence company Anthropic in its legal battle against the Pentagon. In February, President Trump and Defense Secretary Pete Hegseth accused Anthropic of endangering national security, labeling it a supply chain risk. U.S. District Judge Rita Lynn says the Pentagon acted illegally by punishing Anthropic for criticizing the Department of Defense's views on AI use. The government is expected to appeal. Anthropic says it welcomes the decision and remains focused on working with the government. President Trump awarded the Congressional Space Medal of Honor to the crew members of Artemis II in Houston today. Houston Public Media's Michael Adkison reports from the Johnson Space Center.
2: Trump says the four crew members of Artemis II who traveled around the moon and back earlier this year are leading the way for a new generation of space explorers.
3: That's really what they are when you think of it, fearless explorers.
2: Trump also signed an executive order creating a U.S. Space Academy modeled after other military service academies.
3: It'll serve both the United States Space Force as well as NASA and the civilian spaceflight industry, and it'll attract, train, and graduate the very best of our nation.
2: Trump says he has not yet decided where the academy will be, and he didn't lay out a timeline for when it will open. For NPR News, I'm Michael Adkison in Houston.
0: And you're listening to NPR News from Washington. Tennessee's governor wants to name Nashville's airport Dolly Parton International. There's been a growing campaign to rename it for the singer-songwriter who died this week from cancer at the age of 80. Mariana Bacallao of member station WPLN has more.
4: Changing Nashville's airport to Dolly Parton International technically goes against airport policy, which only allows a rededication to someone who's made contributions to the airport or the field of aviation. But the airport is pushing forward with the change anyway. It's expected to cost around $10 million to make it official. The push to rename Nashville's airport after Dolly Parton isn't new. Democrats offered it as an alternative to a measure that would have named the airport after Donald Trump. But since her passing, the possibility of Dolly Parton International Airport is inching closer to reality. For NPR News, I'm Mariana Bacallao in Nashville.
0: In Washington, D.C. today,
5: we are patriots! We are patriots!
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0: Thousands of people marched on the National Mall for a Defend the Vote event organized by Al Sharpton's National Action Network. Organizers say it's a direct response to the Trump administration's efforts to restrict mail-in voting this week. It also comes on the 63rd anniversary of Dr. Martin Luther King Jr.'s original March on Washington, where he delivered his famous I Have a Dream speech. His son, Martin Luther King III, says defending the vote means defending democracy. I'm Janine Herbst, NPR News.
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0: Melody, melody, melody in our voice. 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Now tell me I'm a sound. Tell me I'm a sound. I'm loud and clear. Boom! This is Warrior King, the Black Emperor. 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

0: 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Tell me I'm a sound. I'm loud and clear. Boom! This is Warrior King, the Black Emperor. 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Rastafari.
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Oh, you're not gonna stay? Okay, well, look, I know things have been hard between you and me.

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1: Live from NPR News in Washington, I'm Janine Hurst. The State Department says 90 Americans are still missing following devastating floods in Nepal and Tibet. NPR's Michelle Kellerman reports 5 have been rescued, but an official with one tour group says they've had no contact with their travelers and guides since the floods hit.
2: Himalayan Glacier is one of the groups that runs tours that are popular for Hindus, Buddhists, and Jains who trek around Mount Kailash in Tibet. Managing director Sanket Pandey says 9 Americans were in one of his groups planning to enter Tibet on the day of the devastating floods.
3: So

0: WNO has more.
1: Immigration officials accused Yiannopoulos of overstaying after entering the U.S. legally in May 2019. They say an immigration judge issued a final order of removal July 22nd after Yiannopoulos failed to show for his hearing. Yiannopoulos rose to fame in the early 2010s as an incendiary conservative writer. He has been an outspoken supporter of immigration enforcement. The former associate of the rapper Ye, formerly known as Kanye West, was arrested ahead of Ye's Friday concert at the Superdome. His arrest comes amid an increase in immigration detentions as part of President Trump's crackdown. For NPR News, I'm Brooke Thorington in New Orleans.
2: Users under 21 have bet more than $5 billion this year on the prediction market site Kelshi. NPR's Bobby Allen reports that's despite the legal age to gamble in most states being 21.
3: Prediction market app Kelshi turns virtually everything into a wager. Sports, elections, reality TV, and national policy, like how many deportations the Trump administration will carry out this year. The data from Paradigm estimates that $173 billion has been bet on the site this year, and about $5 billion of that was wagered by teenagers and young adults under 21. Critics of prediction markets say Kelshi and Polymarket have effectively lowered the gambling age in the U.S. from 21 to 18, and that's because the companies insist they are not gambling operators, but a type of financial investment known as an events contract. Kelshi says it has deposit limits and other internal safeguards for its youngest users. Bobby Allen, NPR News.
2: You're listening to NPR News from Washington. The Trump administration has agreed in court to extend a pause on border-related construction in Texas's Big Bend National Park. As Texas Public Radio's Corey Cook reports, bulldozers plowing through parts of the park in far south Texas have sparked widespread outrage.
4: U.S. District Judge Orlando Garcia heard arguments from attorneys for the people of La Junta for Preservation and a West Texas outdoor recreation business. The plaintiffs say the federal government lacks authority to build border infrastructure in a national park and that construction threatens archaeological and religious sites. The federal government is arguing that Congress gave CBP the authority to build. State Senator Roland Gutierrez is one of the plaintiffs' attorneys.
5: It's my hope that as we move on in the course of the next few weeks, we can continue to put protections in place that keep this damn wall out of their backyards.
4: The parties agreed to meet before September 15th to get a clearer picture of construction in the area. I'm Corey Cook in San Antonio.
2: Tennessee Governor Bill Lee is proposing to rename Nashville's airport Dolly Parton International Airport. Parton, who died from cancer this week at the age of 80, was born in East Tennessee and maintained ties there throughout her life. Lee says he spoke to Parton's team this week and that they're interested in continuing the talks about the name change, but that proposal could require the airport authority to revisit its naming policy because current policy says a person has to have been dead 2 years to have an airport named after them. I'm Janine Herbst, and you're listening to NPR News from Washington.
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2: My name is Claudinette Purifoy Sears. I had a 2003 GMC Envoy. The fondest memory of my car, even though the car was 23 years old, it just ran like a dream. It was almost maintenance-free other than the regular maintenance that I did for the vehicle. And my husband used to always say that the car must have been made on a Wednesday because it was so durable. It was my everything ride. I donated it because of the fact that my husband and I have, unfortunately, many vehicles. And in order to drive one of my vehicles, I had to move several cars in the morning. And it was actually one of the oldest cars that we had. So I told my husband, I said, you know what? I'm just going to donate it. I actually heard an advertisement. I was listening to the NPR station on WJAB. And I thought, well, if I'm going to get rid of it, why sell it? It could go to my alma mater and help them.
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1: Live from NPR News in Washington, I'm Janine Herbst. President Trump says the U.S. has struck a deal to take a major stake in Venezuelan oil reserves. NPR's Franco Ordonez reports the deal follows the U.S. capture of former Venezuelan President Nicolas Maduro earlier this year.
2: President Trump says the agreement includes the U.S. getting majority control of more than 65 billion barrels of Venezuelan oil. The president touted on social media that it was, quote, the biggest oil deal in world history, would double U.S. oil reserves while coming at no cost for U.S. taxpayers. The White House has yet to provide specific details or timing of the arrangement, but it comes as U.S. drivers grapple with surging gas prices tied to the ongoing war in Iran. Earlier this month, the Department of Energy reported that stocks of crude oil in the U.S. Strategic Petroleum Reserve have fallen to its lowest levels since 1982. Trump claims the deal will bring down gas prices substantially. Franco Ordonez, NPR News.
1: The Department of the Interior says there's been no political pressure and no final decision has been made on handing over a piece of land in Yosemite National Park to a private developer.

0: called this latest attempt, quote, ridiculous.
1: When you do land exchange, you have to demonstrate it's in the best interest of the government. I don't see how anybody can claim that.
0: Kingsbarn has not responded to inquiries. For NPR News, I'm Sarah Wright.
2: Fed Chair Kevin Warsh says inflation is too high, and though he didn't give a clear indication on interest rates and possible hikes, investors now think the Fed is likely to raise interest rates as early as next month. In his first speech as Fed chair to a gathering of economists and central bankers in Jackson Hole, Wyoming today, Warsh says inflation is running above the 2% target. And Pierre Scott Horsley has more.
3: Warsh did offer his take on the economy. He says the job market looks fairly stable, business investment strong, consumer spending is resilient. The main challenge the Fed chairman sees is prices, which are climbing faster than he and his colleagues would like. Warsh says today's interest rates do not appear to be putting the brakes on the economy or inflation, and investors took that as a sign the Fed may have to raise rates as early as next month.
2: NPR Scott Horsley. This is NPR. The death toll from catastrophic flash flooding on the border between Nepal and China's Tibet region has risen to more than 570, with more than 2,000 listed as missing, including hundreds of foreign tourists, as rescue efforts continue. The State Department says 90 Americans are unaccounted for in both countries, while 5 have been rescued. Preliminary reports suggest a giant glacier collapsed, triggering the flooding and a landslide. Senator John Ossoff of Georgia is the only Senate Democrat defending a seat in a state President Trump won in 2024. But with 2 months to go, Democrats are feeling confident and see in Ossoff a model as the party figures out its next steps. And Pierre Sam Greenglass has more from Atlanta.
4: John Ossoff is energizing Democrats not only in Georgia, with boisterous rallies that turn into viral clips excoriating alleged graft in President Trump's orbit.
5: They made you pay more for everything and took us to war on lies and spent most of last year trying to cover up for the world's most famous pedophile while the crook president and his crook family raked in billions.
4: Even some Georgia Republicans praise Ossoff's focus on delivering for constituents, though some of that crossover support is due to voters' unease with his opponent, GOP Congressman Mike Collins, being linked to people with white nationalists and anti-Semitic views. Sam Greenglass, NPR News, Atlanta.
2: Wall Street lower by the closing bell, the Dow down 9 points, NASDAQ down 138, S&P 500 down 19. 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

0: WJAB's Vehicles for Charity program is a great way to support the station. 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
1: What is your name?
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1: Alabama A&M University will have its 2026 Athletic Hall of Fame induction ceremony Friday, September 18th at 6:30 p.m. in the Ernest Knight Center. The 2026 honorees are Alexandria Brazelton Boyd, volleyball; Tania Carlton Evans, swimming; Nedra Taylor Brown, volleyball coach; Princess Dixon Mitchell, volleyball; Lori Reed Fuller, swimming; Ryan Allen Shea, track and field; Ladarius Tabb, men's basketball; Terrence Van Leer, men's basketball; and Barry Wagner, football. The number for ceremony tickets is 256-372-7255.
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1: Hey, baby. Here we go again. Mm-hmm. Now I know you say you've been going through a whole lot of things. Mm-hmm. And you're just not being satisfied. Well, I thought about that for a long time, girl. And this is my suggestion to you.

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I might just need that cup of ice. 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

say, do you feel like helping me sing this song, y'all? If you do, let me have a yeah. Let me have a yeah. This is what I want you to do. 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

0: And believe it or not, I was in Ripley's Believe It or Not, because I actually was in the wedding that saw Lucy and Ricky and Ed Sullivan at the same time, and we're both all over the clover.
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0: to be the blues for this very special weekend. Why? Because we have for the entire show none other than the legend, Latimo, the real Latimo. Welcome to Blues Time in the City with me, Roshan the Baby, the man with no problem, because I am the happiest man in America. This is the weekend of the show where we give you the blues without giving you the blues. My granddaughter, Tori Nicole, is here. How are you this weekend, Miss Tori?
1: I'm just fine, Granddad.
0: That's good, Miss Tori. Let's bring our guest in here. Mr. Latimo, welcome to Blues Time in the City. Thanks for doing this. We got a lot to talk about because people want to know about you. But first things first, you've been in this for a while. How did it get started for you?
2: It all started, I guess, in the Baptist church when I was a kid. I'm the first child in my family. My mother used to play guitar and sing to us out there in the country. My father's farm, you know, they were farming, and she was home with us, and just me, and I was the first child. 2 years I was the only child, and until my sister came along and spoiled my fun. Yeah, but she used to play and say, she's the first person I ever heard play an instrument and sing in person. So we moved off the farm and into town. The town's about as big as this room. And we used to go to church, the Baptist church, and my mother sang in the choir, and I sang in the junior choir. And they wanted somebody to do a solo. My sister told the lady that's over the choir. He said, my family called me Ben. My first name is Benny. They called me Ben. They said, Ben can sing. And he can sing. He can sing because he sings at home. Sings at home all the time. She said, well, so the lady said, well, I hear him back there singing, joining in. He said, but I don't want to sing a solo. And she said, oh, come on, you can do it. And my sister said, come on, you can do it. You're at home, you can sing. You sing by yourself sometimes at home. And they convinced me. They whittled me down. So I was about 13 or 14. And so I decided to go on and sing, and I sang this song called Too Close to Heaven, Turn Around. And I got up there and sang that song. I was nervous, and I was really, really nervous. But near the middle of the song, I was seeing the response I was getting from the church, you know, the people in the church. And I got less nervous and just want to went on and gone and just sing it. And I got the spirit in me. And from then on, I was never nervous again about singing. Never nervous again about it. I told the lady, said, anytime you want somebody to sing a solo, just let me know. I'll be ready to do it. And that kind of bit me then.
0: That must have been a big bite for you. It's been great for us since you got bit in that church. There's a whole lot more we want to know. Look at the side of the blues with the Fast Track Blues soundbite at the bottom of the hour. We'll hear from Latimo. We'll definitely have the infamous blues word of the week, something that came from Latimo, but he probably doesn't even know this. You got to hear it. Don't know who will have the stage to perform on Top of Our 5 Minute Blues Concert Live, but we'll ask Latimo who he likes. The ever popular, low down, dirty, lying, rotten, cheating blues song this weekend is done for us by Latimo. I'm sure we'll find one song about cheating that he did. No blues word of the week, no birthdays, no emails or anything like that, because we have Latimo and he's spending the entire 2 hours with us this weekend. What a treat.
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0: I am ready. Tori Nicole is ready. This first hour of Blues Time in the City, we'll obviously hear from Mr. Lattimore. We'll also hear from Theodis Ely, Mel Waiters, Millie Jackson, Willie Clayton, and many, many more. The late, great Bobby Blue Bland is kicking the show off with I Am the Greatest. All right, baby. That be Lattimore. If it's a Lattimore weekend, the baby has got to be the Blues. That's BluesTimeInTheCity.com. We'll be the happiest man in America. Oh, and a little Lattimore weekend, the Blues up to Roger Rosine Bailey.
3: I'm the greatest. I said I am the greatest.

0: Blue Song in the City with me, Rogene the Bailey. Bobby Blue Bland kicked us off with a song that describes our guest today, I Am the Greatest. And then we had some Millie Jackson, one of Latimer's good friends, breaking up somebody's home. And we had to find something appropriate and vibrant for our sophisticated background blues musical presentation this weekend for our special guest. This is Clarence Gatemouth Brown and Cool Jazz. Our guest this weekend is none other than Benny Latimer, Latimer. And Mr. Latimer, you've been doing this for a while. Who are some of the artists that you like?
1: That is very hard. I had different people that, I don't know, different people. It depends on my mood at the time, you know. I don't know. I go to see comedians because I like comedy jazz and pop music, jazz musicians and pop musicians and gospel musicians. And it's just hard for me to say that a favorite, you know. My favorite people over the years have been the unique ones, the ones who can just say one note and you know who they are. They're like Bobby Bland, when he was there with you, Bobby Bland. B.B. King hit one note on his guitar, and you know that's him. Aretha Franklin can sing a phrase, and you know that's her. You know, by the same token, in another field, Frank Sinatra could phrase so much, you know, it's him. You got other people who try to sound like him, but you don't have him sounding like nobody. It's like Aretha record. There's a lot of people who try to sound like Aretha, but you don't hear Aretha sounding like them. Luther Vandross was another one, had his style. Sam Cooke, to this day, he come on the radio, because a song comes on the radio, oh, that's Sam Cooke. And Sam Cooke, you might not even, you might be 50 years old, and Sam Cooke's been dead for so long. You still come up with it. You come up and you hear him, and you know that's him. Ray Charles, you knew him, but I'm talking about all these people that's dead, you know.
0: But what about today? Who do you like out there today?
1: One of my favorite singers on the road, on out here with, in our circles, is Shirley Brown. Shirley Brown, let me tell you something. That woman, I never heard her sing a bad note. I've been on many gigs. I have never, ever heard her sing. A lot of singers, you know, all of us get sometimes a little bit hoarse here, a little bit hoarse there. That woman could just rear back, hit the notes of pure, just amazing to me.
0: Well, since you like Shirley Brown, we'll feature Shirley Brown at the top of the hour on the Top of the Hour 5-Minute Blues Concert, since you like her.
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3: I'm Tori Nicole Bailey with our Blues Time in the City Blues Profile. She was known as the Empress of the Blues. Born in Chattanooga, Tennessee on April 15, 1894, Bessie Smith was considered the most popular female blues singer in the 1920s and 1930s. When Bessie was very young, her Baptist preacher father died. Her oldest brother Clarence left home in 1904 to join the Moses Stokes Traveling Troupe. He didn't tell her because he knew she would want to go, even though she was too young. In 1912, Clarence returned to Chattanooga with the Stokes Troupe and arranged an audition for Bessie. She was immediately hired as a dancer and not a singer. They had a well-known singer at the time by the name of Ma Rainey. In 1923, she was signed by Columbia Records by a talent agent who had seen her perform earlier. Her recordings for Columbia established the Race Records series, and her recording of Cemetery Blues on September 26, 1923 was the first issue. During this period, she became the highest paid black entertainer of that time. Bessie Smith, our Blues Time in the City Blues Profile. I'm Tori Nicole Bailey.
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0: And we're back with more Blues Time in the City. 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Shirley Brown had stage on top of our 5-Minute Blues Concert Live. 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Lots of ways to hear us on air and on your streaming devices. Continuing with the blues on Blues Time in the City with our special guest in the studio today, Lattimore. This is our Juke Joint Jukebox Blues segment. This is one of those performers you were talking about. Hit one note and you know exactly who they are. This is B.B. King. Shake it up and go.

0: with me, Roses and the Bailey, BB King kicks it off, shake it up and go. Then we have some Aretha, Riri, Why I Sing the Blues, and this is Willie Clayton, Ain't No Way. A song he did in tribute to Aretha Franklin right after she made the transition. And Mr. Lattimore, you mentioned BB, Aretha, Bobby, a few others that you like from the old school. What about some of the younger guys like Willie Clayton?
1: Willie Clayton is singing this. I want to slap him upside his head. He sings so good. Yeah, he's out here to be. He's got the voice, boy. He's got a voice. He can sing. He can sing. Can sing anything too. I like him. I like Sir Charles. Things. Sir Charles got a. He's got a kind of a unique style. He's got a unique style that he sings them. Plus, he's a ladies' man. Ladies' man. Grady champion. He's an excellent performer. He's got stage. He's got that little smile, you know. He's got personality, and. He's gonna go far. Mr. Sip is gonna go far. He's a good musician and entertainer. These guys are carrying the banner. They're coming on strong. I enjoy seeing them. I enjoy seeing these younger guys out here. They do what they do, and I say more power to them.
0: There's a great group of young artists you mentioned there. We'll hear more from some of those guys before the show is out. Lattimore is our special guest this weekend. We got more from the Lat coming up. It is so easy to find out the music we're playing here on Blues Time in the City, and we're really playing some great music here. 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In just a few, we got the disgusting, horrible, hated, witty, and funny blues word of the week, one that Mr. Lattimore originated, but he probably doesn't even know it.
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0: Looking inside the blues this weekend, with our bottom of our fast track blues soundbite, we got Mo Lattimore, our very special guest this weekend. And Mr. Lattimore, when was the big breakout year for you? When did you come to the attention of the national audience, I'll say?
1: 1972, or somewhere longer than that, 1972. I had a version of Stormy Monday now that did real, real good. First song that got out of the city limits of Miami. I did some earlier things that were, you know, all right around Florida, South Florida. But I had this Stormy Monday, which was the B-side of a song that we had. We did an album, and the single from the album was going to be a song called Jolie that this guy named Al Cooper, that used to be with Blood, Sweat, and Tears, wrote. And they thought that was going to be like a sort of a popish hit, you know. But it was good, and that Stormy Monday was a jazzy blues kind of thing, my version of it. And in Chicago, I can't think of the disc jockey's name now. He turned the single over. He just has an A and B sides, you know. This one. He turned that record over and played Stormy Monday. He played it for himself. and he liked it, you know. He said, I'm gonna play this on my show. And back then, disc jockeys had they had a little bit of leeway to do things, you know. And they went, he said he put it on and the phone, the lights went off. He did, a bunch of lights came on. So what is that? And they said, hey, we like that. And he called Henry Stone, who was owned our company down there, and said, he said, man, you need to put this out as the single. This should be the A side. And he said, I don't know. You know, it's a kind of jazzy blues, you know. He said, I'm gonna keep on playing it. He played it, and man, the people just loved it. It went to number one in Chicago. So 50,000 singles in Chicago. In Chicago alone, 50,000 singles. It was huge. It was bigger in Chicago than it was anywhere else, but it was big there, and it was big in Detroit, in New York, and then out on the coast, out on the West Coast, in San Francisco and L.A., but in the South, in the Midwest, mostly in Detroit and the Midwest, in Detroit and Chicago, but in the South, it didn't do that well. You know, it was played a little bit, but it just wasn't that good. It was all right, you know. But that was the first song I ever had that I got a chance to go out and do gigs as an artist myself. As an artist.
0: Now that is so cool. I know you were happy. As you mentioned back in the day, DJs could play pretty much what they wanted to play. Not like that anymore. Lucky for you and that DJ in Chicago. This is Lattimore with Stormy Monday. Lat did it in 1972. T-Bone Walker wrote and performed the song in 1947. Then Bobby Blue Bland made it really popular in 1962. And it's been done by many, many artists, including B.B., Eric Clapton, Lou Rawls, the Allman Brothers, Abba King and Stevie Ray Vaughan did it together. Albert Collins made a jazzy version of it. And many, many, many artists have done this song. But this is our guest Lattimore's version. If it's a Lattimore weekend, baby, it's got to be the blues. That's BluesTimeInTheCity.com. Will be the happiest man in America.

0: It is time for the blues word of the week. Words that originated with your mama, your daddy, your grandmama, your granddaddy, your uncle, your aunt, or even you. Yes, even you. In a casual, innocent, everyday conversation. Now, the blues word of the week was made possible by our guest today, Lattimore. The word is squatin'. Squatin'. Now, squatin' means to make things right. To go in the opposite or different direction than where we are now. To become more moral. To have better character. To love and not fight. Now, let's use squatin' in a sentence. Come on, baby. Let's squatin' it out. Squatin'. The blues word of the week, courtesy of our guest, Lattimore. Be sure to tune in next week for the blues word of the week. I promise to strangle a participle, interrupt an interrogative, execute an explanation, be nice to a noun, split a verb, or even understand a simple subject.
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0: to sit down with me, our Rogene Bale, our special guest, Lattimore, kicked the set off with Stormin' Monday, something he did back in the day. And also from back in the day, this is Let's Straighten It Out by our guest this weekend, Lattimore. And you know, Mr. Lattimore, this song has been out such a long time, and it seems it never gets old. What was it about this song, and did you expect the reaction that it's gotten?
1: We didn't expect that at all. I'll tell you what happened. On the album, we needed another song to make out the album. And I said, well, I got this thing that's been kicking around in my head, you know. And I said, well, we'll do it, you know. And I said, I got this long the intro and stuff, you know. He said, well, let's do it, because they were doing long things back then. And I said, okay. We did it. And it was the last song on the B-side. And the only song that I wrote on the album. All the other stuff was out somebody else wrote, you know.
0: But with that long intro, I read somewhere that the shorter version was a mistake. What happened there?
1: Well, at one point in the intro, I meant to say, do the melody said, da, da, da, da, let's say, da, da. Well, I did something different. I made a mistake. I said, do-do-do-do. And they said, oh, this is the perfect place to begin it. So it starts out, do-do-do-do. So it just, I don't know, it's just fate that happened. And this thing, it's only me and a drummer and a bass player on this. I did all I did the background parts and did two or three keyboard parts and that was it. That wasn't no big arrangement. That was just simple but to the point. I guess it was came out at the right time, and it struck people. I don't know. I can't explain it. I don't know why it had such longevity, except that the fact that everybody's got to straighten out something sometimes. That's what I tell them on the stage. That everybody's got to straighten out something sometimes, and that's it. And it goes across lines as far as age lines. It crosses age lines. You know, I got people that I grew up on your song. My mom and daddy used to play your song all the time. I was a little kid. And now I like it too.
0: Yeah, people did grow up on the song, and even the grandkids love the song now. Lattimore is our guest on Blues Time in the City this weekend. Really appreciate you taking the time out for us. There is much more of the Lat in the next hour. Performing on stage on top of our 5-Minute Blues Concert Live, Shirley Brown says Lattimore likes the way she hits those notes. Shirley Brown has the stage on top of our 5-Minute Blues Concert Live. We're bypassing the blues email this weekend, along with the blues news, the birthdays, and where they're at, because we have a very special guest on the show this weekend, Lattimore. All the usual stuff will return next weekend.
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0: More blues coming at you. This is Omar Cunningham, Tennessee Whiskey. You know, Lattimore, I think you could kill this song. Not that Omar did a bad job, but I think you could kill it. If it's a Lattimore weekend, the baby, it's got to be the blues. That is bluestimeinthecity.com. Would be the happiest man in America. Oh, the little Lattimore weekend in the blues. I'm Taraji Rogene Bailey. I used to

0: Welcome to City with me, Rogene Bailey, Omar Cunningham, kick set off Tennessee Whiskey, and this is Male Waiters, Down Home People. And our guest this weekend is Mr. Down Home People himself, Lattimore. Now in the next hour, we're going to ask Mr. Lattimore about his down home style, which is really cool.
1: Coming up in the second hour of Blues Time in the City, more of the absolute best in blues and southern soul. I will have the lowdown, dirty, lying, rotten, cheating blues song of the week. To kick the second hour off, top of the hour, 5-minute mini blues concert live.
0: And performing on stage on top of the hour, 5-minute mini blues concert live, Shirley Brown, live in Mississippi. Since Lattimore really likes the way she hits those notes, we have another hour with the great Lattimore. This is a lot of fun, let me tell you. If it's a Lattimore weekend, the baby has got to be the blues. It's BluesTimeInTheCity.com with me, the happiest man in America, Rogene Bailey. And Lattimore, of course.
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0: It's time for the top of the hour 5-Minute Mini Blues Concert Live. Hey, Granddad, what are we doing this weekend?
1: This weekend, the College Girl, because our very special guest, Lattimore, loves to hear this lady sing. We're featuring Shelly Brown. I like to call her the little short lady. I don't know much about this live performance, except that it was done in February of 2011 in Mississippi. A bit of background on Shirley, if I may. She was discovered by the late, great Albert King when she was singing in a nightclub in Illinois at the tender age of 14. She went on the road with Big Al and stayed for 9 years. In 1974, Big Al recommended young Shirley to Stax Records in Memphis, Tennessee, his label at the time. And as they say, the rest is history, or should I say, her story. Her single, Woman to Woman, sold well over 1 million copies in 1974 and went gold. I thought they'd go platinum after that. I didn't know this, but as I'm reading this, Woman to Woman was the last big hit that Stax had before they closed. I never would have figured that. Shirley went on to Arista and did a few albums for them and a few other labels before ending up on Malaco Records in Jackson, Mississippi. She has several great albums to her credit, and she's still going strong. I personally like her song, You Ain't Woman Enough to Take My Man. That's a bold statement to make to any woman. So without further blues ado, put your hands together as we bring to the stage for the top of our 5-Minute Mini Blues Concert Live one of our very special guests, Lattimore's favorite singers, Shirley Brown, the little short one, live in Mississippi in 2011.
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that good-looking, long, tall, handsome man tonight? Shh. How many of you ladies got a good-looking man? Raise your hand. But I want you to know one thing. You don't have to be that jealous, girls. Don't hide him, honey. As long as you know you can satisfy him, all you got to do, just love him right. Come on, y'all. Both day and night. You know what you got to do?

Shirley Brown, our top around 5 minute blues concert live. That was for our very special guest, Mr. Lattimore. That was about as close to Aretha as you can get, and she still maintained her own voice and style. Shirley Brown on Top Around 5 Minute Blues Concert Live. 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We'll get it on for you.

0: Katie Back Brown Blues, a musical presentation this weekend for our special guest, Lattimore. We had to find something very appropriate and very cool. This is Clarence Gatemouth Brown and Cool Jazz. And Mr. Lattimore, you know, we just heard Shirley Brown, one of your favorites, doing her thing. And one of the things that I like to ask artists, Mr. Lattimore, is what is your responsibility to the people that's out there in the audience?
1: When people come out, they want you to be good. They didn't leave home saying, well, I'm going to go out here and I'm not going to have a good time. They come out to have a good time. That's the reason why I don't let MCs, the MCs show for me. I don't let them ask them ever. Are you, some of them talking about, are you ready for the show?

0: Don't ever say that. Don't ever say that. They came left. They were ready when they left home. They were ready when they left home. Assume that they are ready for the show. Yeah, that's why they're there. That's why they're there. Who got you? Are you ready for the show? Are you ready for the show?
1: I never thought of that. That's why they are there. Mr. Benny Lattimore is our guest this weekend. We have much, much more to come with him. We're bypassing the birthday shout-outs, the blues news, and all the other stuff we have each and every weekend because we want to spend as much time as possible talking with our guest, Mr. Lattimore. To get on the birthday blues best list, you got to get the birthday info in to us a few days prior to your birthday so we can read it in a timely manner. Here's how. We're on Twitter at Rojene Blues. That's R-O-J-E-N-E Blues. Like us on Facebook at Blues Time in the City. Instagram us at The Blues. That's T-H-E-T-H-E Blues. And you can always hit us up on the Blues Hotline at 404-826-BLUES. 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And leave your birth date, your anniversary, a request, or just a plain old simple comment.
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2: Hey, Granddad, you got this, dude. I'm Tori Nicole Bailey with our Blues Time in the City Blues Profile. She was known as the Empress of the Blues. Born in Chattanooga, Tennessee on April 15, 1894, Bessie Smith was considered the most popular female blues singer in the 1920s and 1930s. When Bessie was very young, her Baptist preacher father died. Her oldest brother Clarence left home in 1904 to join the Moses Stokes traveling troupe. He didn't tell her because he knew she would want to go, even though she was too young. In 1912, Clarence returned to Chattanooga with the Stokes troupe and arranged an audition for Bessie. She was immediately hired as a dancer and not a singer. They had a well-known singer at the time by the name of Ma Rainey. In 1923, she was signed by Columbia Records by a talent agent who had seen her perform earlier. Her recordings for Columbia established the Race record series, and her recording of Cemetery Blues on September 26, 1923 was the first issue. During this period, she became the highest paid black entertainer of that time. Bessie Smith, our Blues Time in the City Blues Profile. I'm Tori Nicole Bailey.
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1: 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Continuing with Blues Time in the City, the Southern Soul download, this is Sir Charles Jones, good old country boy. If it's a Lattimore weekend, the baby has got to be the blues. That is BluesTimeInTheCity.com will be the happiest man in America. Oh, the little Lattimore weekend, the blues, entourage, Rojene Bailey.

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1: Yeah. Yeah, I see you creeping out there on that dance floor, girl. Are you trying to tell me something, lady, that you ain't happy? 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Ooh, yeah. 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You too, brother. I want you to come out and

0: man. This time in the city with me, I'm Real Gene Bailey. Sunshine's kicking Southern Soul down low, set off with good old country boy. Then we had some Gwen McCrae, Lattimore's friend, Getting What I Want. And this is Mr. X Safford, Baby, Please Come Back Home. Our guest this weekend is Mr. Benny Lattimore, the legend. He's been with us throughout the show, and he'll be with us until the end of the show. This is really cool. It's as simple as singing the blues to find out the music we're featuring here on Blues Time in the City. And you know, we feature some great music here. 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Coming up in just a few, we got the cheating blues song of the week. We got the funny blues song of the week. No blues news of birthdays this weekend because we have a very special guest, the legend, Lattimore.
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2: Hey, Granddad, I have a question for Mr. Lattimore.
0: Oh, hey, go right ahead. Ask away.
2: What do you think about the use of technology in music today?
3: It can be... technology is a great slave. But if you become the slave and let the technology master you, then you have to be in control of it. You can't just turn the machine on and let it do whatever it wants to do, because it's too precise. That's the mistake a lot of people make, you know, with doing the thing with the drum machines and all this stuff, you know. Now, if you control it, you can do great things. You know, let the music come from, you know, like use the technology to do the heavy lifting. You know, for instance, my keyboard, when I do my thing with the guitar. Well, it's a computer. That's all it is a computer. But I learned how to manipulate it and manipulate the pitch wheel and all that stuff to get the bend and to bend the notes and all this stuff, you know. But in my head, when I'm doing this, when I'm playing the guitar. I'm squeezing and pulling them strings just like the guitar players are doing. That's the reason why it comes out, and people say, "Oh, you sound just like guitar." Well, if you put one against another, right now it's just like people see twins and say, "Boy, they look exactly alike." But in a closer look, that's because our perception. You know, when you are created, there's nothing, there's no two things in nature that are exactly alike. But what computers, there is always a repeat of everything. It's about numbers. It's numbers. Everything you do in computers is numbers. And numbers is an exact science. See, and music itself has numbers as a base. You know, like 1, 2, 3, 4, 3/4 time, quarter time, straight time. But there's so many little increments in between them. It's like notes. You got notes on a piano. You can sit down. Play one after another. But you put two of them together, you get a dissonant sound. Put a little distance in between it, and it has harmony. And that also carries on into life.
2: I don't quite understand. Expand on that if you would.
3: Your heart beats at a certain beats a minute, you know, like average, say 72 beats a minute is average. But you might have 1 minute where it's 74 and another minute where it's 70. And still average is 72. But if it's a computer doing that, it's going to be 72 every time. Every time. So what it is, feeling. You can't synthesize feeling. The human has to get in there and you have to inject the feeling in it, you know, or else it'll sound phony.
2: Oh, I got it. Feeling is a major part of making music. So no two people have the same feeling in music, or computers are the same every time. I understand now. Thanks.
3: But see, we can't turn our back on technology because that's what's happening. That's what's happening in the world today.
0: Okay, sounds good to me. Great question, college girl. Either the Baileys or Spelman is really paying off. Way to go, girl.

0: time for the low-down, dirty, lying, rotten, cheating, blue song of the week. Hey, Granddad, who's got the honor this weekend?
1: The honor this weekend, the little one, of course, goes to our very special guest, Latimore. This is I Smell a Rat.

0: Blue Simon to sit down with me, Roger and the Bailey Latino, our special guest, did the Load Out Dirty Light Blues Song of the Week, I Smell a Rat. And then we have some Latino along with Theodis Ely having some fun doing an old school tune, Baby What You Want Me to Do. And this is Mr. Sip, one of the young musicians that Lattimore thinks is going really far in this business, with our funny blues song of the week, but true blues song of the week, Jackpot. Ain't nothing funny or true about that. At least it's not for me. Lattimore is our special guest this weekend. And Mr. Latt, we just heard you and Theodis Ely sounding like you were having big fun. Question here. For as long as you've been doing this, is it still fun for you?
1: Yes, I enjoy it. Now, I tell you, there's a downside to it. Is logistics and dealing with a lot of different things, you know. But as a performance-wise, I still feel that thing. I enjoy it. I enjoy it very much. I enjoy still meeting people and talking to them and listening to them. And I enjoy the thing on the stage, which is a little different than when you're out among people. I enjoy that part of it too. But on the stage, you know, when I go on the stage, it's just me and the people. I want to try to get that rapport going with the audience. It's like a spiritual thing that once you get into that, it's just like you're in some sort of phase that I don't know how to describe how it feels. It feels great. And if you're, it feels great. It felt great to have somebody appreciate your music from on one side of the world to the other, you know. That's another feeling there that gives you that sense of satisfaction. But there's nothing like that live thing. You get up there and you perform and the people are into it and they enjoy it.
0: You know, Mr. Latt, that is really great to hear. 50 years from now, how would you like to be remembered?
1: He died last Tuesday.
0: That is a good one.
1: He got shot by a jealous husband.
0: That's a good one.
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0: We're bypassing the Birthday Blues Bash this weekend. 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And let me know when your birthday or anniversary is. More blues coming at you, and speaking of having fun, this is Lattimore, that gin and juice. Now that will make you have some fun. If it's a Lattimore,

0: who's having to sit here with me are Real Gene Bailey, our guest, Latimore. Kick this set off, Gin and Juice. And this is Latimore. We had to play this song again. His signature song, Let's Straighten It Out. And listen, Latimore, I know there's a funny story or two you have about this song.
1: I had a couple of people that tell me that, you know, I was conceived. My mama told me I was conceived on your song, Let's Straighten It Out. I said, what? She said, yes. She says, my mama told me this. Yeah.
0: Ain't no telling how many people were conceived on this song. I'm sure there are many, many more. Anything you'd like to say to your many, many fans before we leave?
1: I just like to thank them for supporting me, buying my record, coming to see me, and listening to me. And I would like to thank them, or to let them know how much I appreciate them.
0: No, we'd like to thank you for what you provided to all of us over all of these years, and will keep on providing us for many years to come. Mr. Latimore, I really appreciate your time.
1: Okay. I hope I didn't talk too much. Well, I thank you very much. I'm going to keep on doing this. Are you going to be the one that 50 years from now?
0: Maybe.
1: I was talking a lot about 50 years ago.
2: 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That's Rogene Blues. Like us on Facebook at Blues Time in the City. 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That's the blues. And you can hit us up on the blues hotline at 404-826-BLUES. 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
0: That is all the time we have for Blues Time in the City. This is a very special weekend with our special guest, Benny Latimore. Thank you, sir. Thank you very much. We'll return next weekend with more great blues and Southern soul. Every weekend on this station at this time, we give you the blues without giving you the blues. I have thoroughly enjoyed being with you this weekend and looking forward to returning next week. Blues Time in the City is produced by Golden Communications, Inc. 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Until next week, stay safe, do the right thing, and have a great time. After all, when it all boils down, that's all that matters. I am Rogene Bailey, the man with no problems, because I am the happiest man in America. Remember me. And remember this, there is nothing as large as a small hello. Great show, gang. Give yourselves a big round of applause. Come on, college girl. Let's get out of here. Say goodbye to the happy blues fans.
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2: Thanks for joining me on the show today. Here's what's coming up in the CD Spotlight, which, if you don't know, always kicks off the second hour of the program. 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It's called Feels Like Destiny. Now, if you really, really dug the soul, jazz, fusion, and funk of the 70s, it's kind of where he's coming from. 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He plays, like, all the instruments, and it's a really, really great project. So I hope you'll stay with us for that. We'll also get to the late, great Roberta Flack and the late, great Eva Cassidy. 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And you can stream Jazz Variations anytime right at jazzvariations.com. Glad to have you joining us today, and I hope you enjoy our eclectic blend of music from around the globe. We kick it off with B.B. King and Diane Shore.

Jazz variations like nothing else. Tom Scott with the LA Express and Smokin' Section. Stanley Jordan walking the dog, but Stanley Jordan really still doing a great job performing and on tour. So check him out if he comes to your area. The Pezant Brothers and Beaufort Express. You've got to do your best. Starting the show today. What a power.

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King and Diane Shore with Spirit in the Dark. We love bringing you an eclectic blend of blues, jazz, soul, and funk, and we always love getting your requests, so visit our website. Let's keep it going now. This is the Go Jazz All-Stars on Jazz Radio.

Jazz variations like nothing else. The late, great Roberta Flack. And what a version of Sweet Georgia Brown. Terrence Blanchard with Compared to What? Nora Jones and the Go Jazz All-Stars in that set of music. I'm Tonia King. Hey, don't forget our CD Spotlight today features a really interesting project from the Shuffle Demons, a band out of Toronto. Their new release is called Are You Really Real? They're celebrating 40 years together, so I hope you'll stay with us. CD Spotlight comes up in the next hour. Here's Paul Carrick and the SWR Big Band on Jazz Variations.

night.

0: 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Kevin Mahogany and I can't get next to you. I'm Tonia King. Hey, CD Spotlight coming up next. Today, it's Skinny Hightower and the new release called Feels Like Destiny. 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
0: Welcome to the CD Spotlight on Jazz Variations. I'm Tonia King. Here's where you get to hear brand new music. Today I'm opening up the new release from jazz pianist and producer Skinny Hightower. His new project is called Feels Like Destiny. If you don't know Skinny, his music is rooted in the 70s soul and funk sound and shaped by kind of like the sophistication of jazz fusion. Some great funky and rhythmical grooves on this project. First track we'll check out is called Riding High. This is new music from Skinny Hightower in the CD Spotlight on Jazz Variations.

Jazz Variations, the CD spotlight featuring the brand new release from Skinny Hightower, Feels Like Destiny. Skinny is playing drums, bass, keyboards, and also percussion, getting some help on flute from Althea Renee and Charlotte Glasson. He draws a lot of his musical lineage from Stevie Wonder and Steely Dan and Herbie Hancock. Skinny produced the album himself, and he reimagines the legacy of jazz fusion and funk through a contemporary lens. Really interesting project. Find out more about it. Go to our Facebook page, and thanks for listening to Jazz Variations.

nothing else, that is Ollie Owens, brand new Canadian artist, a song called Solid Ground. She's on tour in support of her new release. Got a lot of great energy. Before that, Alan Toussaint, Get Out of My Life. We heard Maceo Parker and the Average White Band with Love Your Life. I'm Tonia King. Hey, thanks so much for tuning in to Jazz Variations. We would love to know you're out there. Reach out. Social media, Facebook, Instagram, right at our website. We'd love to know that you're tuning in. We're going to keep the groove going with the Band of Other Brothers on Jazz Variations.

jazz variations like nothing else. The late, great Eva Cassidy and doing a classic, Chain of Fools. Mindy A. Bear with Booker T. And Make It Happen, we heard Duke Robillard, Trouble in Mind, and the Band of Other Brothers, another Jeff Krasnow project, a song called The Rabbit. Lots of great music still to come on Jazz Variations. We'll keep it going now with David Sanborn.

Jazz variations like nothing else. Dumas and Makossa. There is a tune that just, you know, it's one of those feel-good tunes, just gets you automatically moving, doesn't it? David Sanborn, the late, great David Sanborn with Coming Home, Baby. And that is Jazz Variations for this week. So glad to have you tuning in, and would love to hear from you. Be sure to let us know where you are tuned in from. You can reach out through any of the social media channels. And until next time, I'm Tonia King. Thanks so much for tuning in and joining me on Jazz Variations.

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1: Live from NPR News in Washington, I'm Windsor Johnston. Search and rescue efforts are continuing around the clock 3 days after catastrophic flooding and mudslides devastated communities along the Nepal-China border. More than 600 people are confirmed dead and thousands of others remain missing, including dozens of Americans. NPR's Jennifer Pack has the latest from Beijing.
2: To reach the worst affected area, the Geelong-Raswa border checkpoint, Chinese rescue teams have had to go on foot. One group, accompanied by Chinese state broadcaster CCTV, arrived Saturday morning only to find vast stretches of mud. Suddenly, they spot a car and tree branches poking out. "Is anyone there?" the rescuers call out. They must work fast. They risk facing further floods, landslides, and avalanches. It's the same challenge over in Nepal. Uma Thapa with the charity World Vision tells NPR severe weather and blocked roads are limiting aid distribution. Jennifer Pack, NPR News, Beijing.
1: Health Secretary Robert F. Kennedy Jr. is facing growing pressure about the government's response to rising measles cases as students head back to school. NPR's Selena Simmons-Duffin reports a former health secretary is urging him to do more.
3: Kathleen Sebelius served as health secretary under President Obama. She said the fact that Secretary Kennedy is holding events about school lunches instead of raising public awareness about the dangers of measles is a choice.
4: Doing anything else seems to me a very intentional refusal to confront both the spread of measles throughout the country, but also the effectiveness of vaccines and a call to action for parents to get their kids vaccinated.
3: That's especially needed now as students go back to school, she said, since measles is extremely contagious and can cause blindness or even death. Selena Simmons-Duffin, NPR News.
1: Jury deliberations resume Monday in the trial of a Massachusetts woman charged with killing her three children in 2023. Deborah Becker from member station WBUR reports attorneys for Lindsay Clancy are seeking what's known as the insanity defense.
5: The trial has ignited a national conversation about postpartum mental health. The defense says Lindsay Clancy was experiencing postpartum psychosis, a psychiatric emergency. Psychiatrist Dr. Arooj Kamal Heder says diagnosis is critical and new moms should seek help if they feel something is wrong.
6: There is a dangerous misconception that the mom has to be hallucinating or hearing voices, but really it's the quieter symptoms that we miss.
5: Heder says about 1 to 2 of every 1,000 new moms experience psychosis, which is temporary but treatable. For NPR News, I'm Deborah Becker in Boston.
1: This is NPR. Voters in Iceland cast their ballots today in a referendum on whether to restart negotiations with the European Union about joining the bloc. Esme Nicholson reports.
7: Iceland first applied to join the European Union in 2009 in the wake of the financial crisis that hit the island hard. Talks stalled amid political concerns about sovereignty loss and fishing rights. But the current referendum comes amid a push to bolster maritime security in the Arctic and North Atlantic in response to President Trump's threats to take over Greenland and amid concerns about Russian naval movements in the region. Iceland is already part of the Schengen zone of visa-free travel, but at a time of global instability, Brussels is eager to show that the 27-nation union is able to grow rather than shrink, as it has done since Brexit. For NPR News, I'm Esme Nicholson in Berlin.
1: Virginia is removing several Confederate statues from Capitol Square in Richmond. The effort to remove the monuments began around 2018. Democratic State Senator Mike Jones says their continued presence at the Capitol misrepresents what Virginia stands for today.
8: Is this what the Commonwealth is about? Is this where we want to direct people to? And it's not.
1: Statues honoring Confederate General Stonewall Jackson, former Governor William Smith, and Confederate physician Hunter Holmes McGuire will be moved to historic battlefield sites where they can be displayed with additional historical context. This is NPR News.
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0: 90.9 FM WJAB from the campus of Alabama A&M University. Just heard music from, yes, I do mean it, the late, great Lattimore. Lattimore with Sunshine Lady. That sunshine is still shining bright, but you know what? He's gone on home. Be with the Lord. We lost Lattimore on this past Saturday at the age of 86. The music industry and the music world is sad by his losing, going home to be with the Lord there. We're going to miss him so very, very much. Coming up on the weekend edition of Talking the Blues this afternoon, Kerry Macklin will be doing a tribute to the late, great Lattimore. Just keep listening to 90.9 WJEB while we keep you informed as we get ready to kick off your Saturday with the classics. Your truly, Brother BJ, saying top of the morning to you. I want to remind you that the Alabama A&M University football team is going to be is in Atlanta today with the 29th. That's the 29th today with the MEAC SWAC Challenge. And the Bulldogs are going to be going up against the Howard University Bison. Now, the pregame show will be right here on WJAB starting at 6:15, and the kickoff is at 6:30. Keep it tuned to 90.9 WJAB while we continue to entertain and make you happy on this Saturday morning. Weather-wise for today, we're looking for sunny skies with a few afternoon clouds with a high around 92 degrees. Winds are going to be light and variable. Right now, currently, we're looking at sunny skies right here. It's 77 degrees right here from the campus. Make that 74 degrees. It's going to get hotter, though, but it's going to be up to 92, but currently it's 74 degrees on the outside. Want to say good morning, everybody. Got us locked in. Thank you for tuning in, letting us turn you on this Saturday. Want to say top of the afternoon to my sis over there in the Netherlands. She already called, checked in. Daughter Jean, which we call Bess. Hey, good afternoon to you and your little man, Jack. I know y'all are having a great time, a great Saturday afternoon there. Also want to say good morning to my sis, Johnny May, out there in Mesa, Arizona. She's checked in too as well. Let me know that she is listening and locked in. So thank you, sis, my two favorite sis, for locking in with me and hanging out with me on this Saturday morning. Also want to say good morning to my good pal and friend, Brother R.B., this morning right here in the Tennessee Valley. Good morning, R.B. Hope you're having a great Saturday morning, because I know you are locked in. Thank you for tuning in and checking out the brother on this Saturday, y'all, okay? Keep it locked. We're going to continue with great classic music for your listening pleasure as we get ready to roll along right after this.
1: 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The Bulldogs will go up against the Howard University Bison. 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

90.9 FM WJB from the campus of Alabama A&M University. That's the music of the Jackson 5, led by the late, great Michael, when they call I Want You Back. At 8:29, 29 past your 8 o'clock hour, Brother BJ kicking it with you. Before that was the Tower of Power, led by Lenny Williams, along with, and before that was the late, great Lattimore, Sunshine Lady. Even before that, late, great Marvin Gaye with Thinking About You, Thinking About My Baby, and of course, kicking off the segment as we always do Saturday morning. Oh, early in the morning with the Gap Band. I want to say good morning to everybody that's headed down, headed out to Atlanta for the Big Miac Swag Challenge. Everybody that's driving on the road, be safe out there. Make sure that you do drive with extreme care, because the life you save just might be that of your own. Okay, so keep safe out there, and want to make sure that you have a great time. And those that are out there, hope you're having a great time as well. So be safe out there. Have a great time. See you when you get back here. Right now, here's Tyrone Bronson with a bit of the Smurf at 8:31. Saturday morning classes. Trucks right on. Good morning to you.

0: 90.9 FM WJB. You tell them about it, homeboy. That's what it's called. Sniffer, Mr. Bobby Rush from Jackson, Mississippi there. Talks about those sniffers out there. All over the place, y'all. Sniffing out. That's one of his one I like so very much too as well. That's by request off the request line at 372-5861. That's 256-372-5861. That's from Mr. Bobby Rush. Before that, it was nothing other than Arrested Development, one they call Everyday People, or should we say People Every Day. Of course, preceded that, it was the Tyrone Bronson with the Smurf at 8:45, 15 minutes before 9 o'clock hour. Still hanging out with Brother BJ. And as we talk about some of the blues greats, Bobby Rush being one of the last of the Chitlin circuit. We just lost a great one last Saturday. And Lattimore. Boy, Lattimore made a lot of great tunes in his lifetime. And we're going to miss him as well as the music world. He has really, really been an inspiration to us, enjoying that blues and Southern soul. So tune in this afternoon at we're talking the blues at 4 p.m. We start at 4 p.m. hosted by the Mac, y'all, Kerry Macklin. He will pay tribute to the late blues vocalist. So I want you to tune in to WJAB FM as well as on the World Wide Web at WJAB.org. Hey, don't forget now, Bulldog football action kicks off this afternoon, or should I say this evening, the pregame show starting at 6:15. Kickoff is at 6:30, where the Alabama A&M University Bulldogs going up against the Howard University Bison. That's for the MEAC SWAC Challenge in Atlanta, Georgia, y'all. So keep tuned to 90.9 WJB. You can catch all the action right here on your station if you haven't wanted neighbor to head out to the game. So keep it locked to 90.9 WJB. Also want to remind you that the Alabama A&M University will host its 2026 Athletic Hall of Fame induction ceremony. That's going to be Friday, September 18th. At 6:30 p.m. That's going to be at the Ernest Knight Center right here on the campus of Alabama A&M University. Now, for ticket information and more information, you can dial 256-372-7255. Once again, the number is 256-372-7255. Keep it locked to 90.9 WJAB. We're going to continue with this great classic music for your listening pleasure. Oh, by the way, the weather-wise for today, we're looking for sunny skies along with a few afternoon clouds possibly. Looking for a high today of around 92 degrees. So if you're outside, make sure you take the extra precautions and keep yourself safe. Drink plenty of water, or should I say fluids and water, that is, to keep yourself hydrated, okay? Right now, current temperatures is holding steady right now at sunny skies, 78 degrees, right here from the station on the campus of Alabama A&M University. I want you to keep it locked. We're going to continue right after this.
1: Alabama A&M University will have its 2026 Athletic Hall of Fame induction ceremony Friday, September 18th at 6:30 p.m. in the Ernest Knight Center. The 2026 honorees are Alexandria Brazelton Boyd, volleyball; Tania Carlton Evans, swimming; Nedra Taylor Brown, volleyball coach; Princess Dixon Mitchell, volleyball; Lori Reed Fuller, swimming; Ryan Allen Shea, track and field; Ladarius Tabb, men's basketball; Terrence Van Leer, men's basketball; and Barry Wagner, football. The number for ceremony tickets is 256-372-7255.
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0: 90.9 FM WJB from the campus of Alabama A&M University. That's the sound of Lakeside when they call Bullseye, and that's from the album Power. Just ahead of that, it was none other than William Bell by request. You don't miss your water till your well run dry. And that was going out to Mary out in Madison. Good morning to you, Mary. And everybody out there in Madison's got it locked in. Thank you for tuning us in. Even before that, it was Bobby Rush with the one he called Sniffer. And just ahead of that, it was the Arrested Development with People Every Day. Right now, just a little before 9 o'clock, going to get ready to go up to NPR News Update from Washington. We'll be back on the other side with more of the classics for your listening pleasure on this Saturday morning. Weather-wise, we're looking at sunny and long skies along with a few afternoon clouds, high 92, winds are light and variable. Looking ahead of this evening, we're looking for mostly clear skies, low 72, winds will still be light and variable. Currently, sunny skies, we're at 78 degrees, but with the heat index, we're looking at feels like 83 degrees. So beware, be cautious. Keep yourself protected out here on this Saturday morning, okay? News is up next from NPR News Update from Washington, and we'll be back on the other side. Taking us up to news is none other than Cool in the Gang with a bit of summer madness. 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
2: Live from NPR News in Washington, I'm Windsor Johnston. Search and rescue operations are in their fourth day after catastrophic flooding along the Nepal-China border. Helicopters are working to rescue people who are stranded in some of the hardest-hit areas after poor weather temporarily grounded flights. Ajana Raja and her husband are from Northern California. They were on one of the buses at a border checkpoint in Nepal when the rushing water, ice, mud, and debris swept through the area.
3: It just came like a roar. It sucked a bunch of buses, SUVs, people, the base camp, everything.
2: Crews are also digging through several feet of mud at a hydropower project where people are believed trapped inside a tunnel. The death toll in Nepal stands at more than 600, with nearly 3,000 others still missing, including about 90 Americans. Congressional Democrats are preparing for the possibility that President Trump could try to undermine November's elections by claiming fraud or interfering in the voting process. A task force of lawmakers, staff, and outside experts is preparing for potential efforts to disrupt the midterms. NPR's Eric McDaniel reports.
4: The goal is simple. Here's Senator Lisa Blunt Rochester, Democrat of Delaware.
5: Our goal is to protect this election before the election happens, during the election, and after the election.
4: Members have already played a central role in challenging administration efforts to obtain state voter rolls and limit mail-in voting. Senate Task Force staff have also prepared a list of roughly 100 possible threats, including the prospect of a national election emergency declaration from the White House and the presence of federal troops at polling locations. A Homeland Security official told NPR ICE agents would not be dispatched to the polls and the administration wouldn't engage in what they described as hypotheticals. Eric McDaniel, NPR News, Washington.
2: The Department of Homeland Security has detained far-right British political commentator Milo Yiannopoulos. Brooke Thorington from member station WWNO reports ICE officers arrested him this week at New Orleans International Airport.
6: Immigration officials accused Yiannopoulos of overstaying after entering the U.S. legally in May 2019. They say an immigration judge issued a final order of removal July 22nd after Yiannopoulos failed to show for his hearing. Yiannopoulos rose to fame in the early 2010s as an incendiary conservative writer. He has been an outspoken supporter of immigration enforcement. The former associate of the rapper Ye, formerly known as Kanye West, was arrested ahead of Ye's Friday concert at the Superdome. His arrest comes amid an increase in immigration detentions as part of President Trump's crackdown. For NPR News, I'm Brooke Thorington in New Orleans.
2: This is NPR News. The world's top cardiovascular health groups have agreed to issue new global guidance on heart attack symptoms in an attempt to end the misdiagnosis of women. Vicki Barker reports from London.
7: Heart attacks in women are often missed because the symptoms, which can include nausea, dizziness, and breathlessness, and their causes, can present differently than in men. British cardiologist Nick Mills helped draft the new guidelines. He told the BBC,
8: "We now recognize that all different acute causes of a heart attack are equally important, including those that occur more commonly in women, and not just those that are caused by cholesterol and clots in the arteries."
7: The new guidelines upgrade the three types of heart attacks that are up to 10 times more common in women, ensuring women get fast-tracked for crucial diagnostic tests and, where necessary, intervention. For NPR News, I'm Vicki Barker in London.
2: The Grand Ole Opry will honor Dolly Parton tonight with a special tribute celebrating her life in music. Most of the artists taking the stage will perform one of Parton's songs. The country icon first performed at the Opry when she was just 13 and became an official member in 1969. A portion of ticket sales from tonight's show will benefit Parton's Imagination Library, which has provided more than 300 million free books to children. Dolly Parton died this week at the age of 80. I'm Windsor Johnston, and you're listening to NPR News from Washington.
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0: 90.9 FM WJAB from the campus of Alabama A&M University. Yes, sir, music from the late, great Little Milton Campbell, one he called Room 244. Even before that, it was Sherelle and Alexander O'Neill with Saturday Love. And, of course, kicked it off this segment, none other than the late, great Eddie Kendricks with Boogie Down. 23 minutes past your 9 o'clock hour. Saturday morning classics, trucks right on with your brother here as we continue to make you happy, attempt to make you happy on this Saturday morning, but that's all right. Keep it locked to WJAB FM as well as on the World Wide Web at WJAB.org. Hey, I want to remind you that the Huntsville Bible College will have its 21st annual golf tournament. It's going to be Friday, September the 11th at the Colonial Golf Course in Meridianville. The registration is at 7 a.m. and the shotgun start is at 8 a.m. Now, the format is a two-person scramble. Now, Cynthia Smith has registration and more details at 256-469-7536. Once again, that number is 256-469-7536. Also want to remind you that the Citizens Climate Lobby Huntsville and the Huntsville Environmental Coalition will have a voter registration party. It's going to be Wednesday, September 30th from 6 p.m. until 8 p.m. It's going to be at the Yellowhammer Brewing at 2600 Clinton Avenue. Now, you will learn where to vote, how to vote, and what items you need to vote for, and more. Once again, that's the Climate Lobby, the Citizens Climate Lobby. It's going to be at the Yellowhammer Brewing at 2600 Clinton Avenue. That's going to be September 30th from 6 p.m. until 8 p.m. That's telling you heard about from your friends here at 90.9 FM WJAB. As we continue to groove with you on this Saturday morning, let's continue with more great classic music. Hey, but first this.
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5: 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I had a 2003 GMC Envoy. The fondest memory of my car, even though the car was 23 years old, it just ran like a dream. It was almost maintenance-free.

0: 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What will your story be?
1: My name is Claudinette Purifoy Sears. I had a 2003 GMC Envoy. The fondest memory of my car, even though the car was 23 years old, it just ran like a dream. It was almost maintenance free other than the regular maintenance that I did for the vehicle. And my husband used to always say that the car must have been made on a Wednesday because it was so durable. It was my everything ride. I donated it because of the fact that my husband and I have, unfortunately, many vehicles. And in order to drive one of my vehicles, I had to move several cars in the morning. And it was actually one of the oldest cars that we had. So I told my husband, I said, you know what? I'm just going to donate it. I actually heard an advertisement. I was listening to the NPR station on WJAB. And I thought, well, if I'm going to get rid of it, why sell it? It could go to my alma mater and help them.
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0: 90.9 FM, WJAB, from the campus of Alabama A&M University. That was the music of, yes, the late, great Lattimore. That's off the request line at 256-372-5861. Want to say good morning to Miss Rose out there in Somerville. Good morning to you. Hope you enjoyed that cut from Lattimore. Hey, want to remind you, don't forget now, tune in to WJAB Talking the Blues this afternoon, starting at 4 p.m., where host Kerry Macklin will be a pay tribute to the late great blues vocalist Lattimore this evening. So I want you to tune in to WJAB FM as well as on the World Wide Web at WJAB.org. Before that, it was none other than Bloodstone when they called We Go a Long Way Back. Had to send us out to Ellen this morning. Ellen, good morning to you. Hope you're enjoying Classics 1 on this Saturday morning with your brother. Even before that, it was late Jerry Butler with Moody Woman. And, of course, preceded that, it was the mighty OJs with Darling, Darling Baby. Also want to remind you that as well, the Alabama A&M University football season will kick off on Saturday. That's today. And with the MEAC SWAC Challenge in Atlanta, Georgia. And the Bulldogs will be going up against the Howard University Bison. And the pregame show is right here on WJAB-FM. Starting at 6:15, and the kickoff will be at 6:30. Okay, keep it tuned to WJAB 90.9 FM and on the World Wide Web at WJAB.org. Weather-wise for today, we're looking for sunny skies along with a few afternoon clouds with a high today of around 92 degrees. Winds are going to be light and variable, and we can look for mostly clear skies this evening with a low of 72. Right now, currently, As I sit here and look out the windows here at the studio of the WJAB, look like we're looking at mostly sunny skies. It's right now currently at 82 degrees with the heat advisory. Feels like 87. So if you're out there on the outside, make sure you take extreme care to take care of yourself. Stay hydrated. Keep plenty of fluids in your body. Okay. Don't forget now, the life you save just might be that of your very own. It's 15 minutes, then 9:45, 15 minutes before your 10 o'clock hour. Brother BJ Trucks on Classic One. Want to say good morning to my little sis Phyllis and the family out there at the Clay household. Phyllis, Marcus, Destiny, and those lovely twins. Want to say good morning to them. Know they're locked in. Listen to the classics on this Saturday morning. So keep it locked to WJB while we continue to drill with you. Hey, but first this.
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90.9 FM WJAB from the campus of Alabama A&M University. That's requested music from Mr. Will Downing when he called I Try. Well, I try to do what I can, play the best sounds in town for you and yours. That's going out to Brenda this morning. Brenda, good morning to you. Hope you're enjoying great music coming from WJAB FM as well as on the World Wide Web at WJAB.org. And before that, it was none other than the Five Stair Stealth, one they call Ooh Child. And even before that, it was Teddy Pendergrass, the late one, with You're My Choice Tonight. It's about a little before 9 o'clock. I'm going to get ready to go up to NPR News Update from Washington. As I say good morning to everyone that's joining us and having a great time with the brother. And I want to say good morning to my good pal and friend, Brother HD, who's out of town down in Baton Rouge, but he did text me, let me know that he was locked into the classic. So him and his lovely wife, Janet, having a great time down visiting family and checking on them and getting them, just watching out for them. So y'all okay? We're going to be back on the other side of news, playing more of the classics. Just cooling the game, take us up to news time. 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
1: Live from NPR News in Washington, I'm Louise Schiavone. Iran's president says the Strait of Hormuz will remain closed until the U.S. makes good on its commitments to negotiate an end to the war. The Iranian leader says his country and Oman have reached a tentative agreement to manage traffic through the strait once it reopens. NPR's Carrie Khan has more.
2: President Masoud Pezeshkian made his comments on state TV at the six-month mark of the war. He says Iran and Oman have an agreed upon route for all shipping traffic. With vessels entering the strait through Iranian waters, they would exit through Omani waters. However, the president says Iran is not prepared to lift its blockade until the U.S. drops sanctions, releases Iranian funds, and brings an end to Israel's war in Lebanon. All commitments, he says, the U.S. had originally agreed to. No direct talks between the U.S. and Iran are taking place. The president also says Iran's economy has been hit hard by the war, with foreign trade dropping by more than a third. He urged Iranians to work from home and use public transportation in light of gasoline shortages. Carrie Khan, NPR News, Tel Aviv.
1: President Trump last night announced the U.S. has struck a deal with Venezuela to take control of up to 65 billion barrels of Venezuelan oil reserves in a partnership with a private company not yet named. Venezuela holds the largest oil reserves in the world. NPR's Ron Elving reports this comes amid continued uncertainty about the transit of oil from the Middle East.
3: Trump says the Strait of Hormuz is open, but only about a tenth as many ships can get through as did in March. Trump also says there's plenty of oil coming from elsewhere in the world, and he's just announced a deal to control oil from Venezuela, and it may be a great deal of oil, but it may take years to hit the market. Meanwhile, we're paying $4 a gallon for gas and lots higher prices for many other things.
1: NPR's Ron Elving reporting from Washington. A federal appeals court has ruled against prediction market site Kalshi in a dispute over whether using the site should be considered gambling. As NPR's Bobby Allen reports, the decision sets up a legal fight before the Supreme Court over the future of the industry.
4: Nevada officials have banned Kalshi, claiming it is an unlicensed gambling operator allowing illegal bets on sports, elections, politics, and the president's choice of words. Kalshi fought back. It argued the Trump administration has the exclusive right to regulate the booming prediction market sector. Now the Ninth Circuit of Appeals in San Francisco has sided with Nevada. The court found that federal rules for so-called event contracts do not override state laws. The ruling creates a split with the Third Circuit, which sided with Kalshi in a similar case. Whether Kalshi and the multi-billion dollar prediction market sector is legal is expected to be ultimately decided by the Supreme Court. Bobby Allen, NPR News.
1: This is NPR News in Washington. The food supply chain impact of Europe's extreme heat and drought are rippling through fishing regions along the Danube River. From a lake in Slovenia and the side channel of the Danube in Serbia to fish farms in Bosnia, the Czech Republic, Romania, and Hungary, dramatically low bodies of water are depleted as fishing boats sit on dry, cracked waterbed. Damage is estimated in the millions. A growing number of cities are beginning to restrict right-on-red turns. Cynthia Abrams with member station WPLN reports Nashville could be next.
5: The proposal, which would ban right-on-red turns in school zones and high-traffic areas, is a response to Nashville's worsening pedestrian fatality rate. New York City, San Francisco, and Atlanta are among the cities that have already restricted the turns in a bid for safer streets. Nashville Councilmember Sandra Sepulveda, who introduced the legislation, says in Tennessee, the effort is overdue.
6: It's been pushed off for so long, and during that time, people have passed away.
5: So far this year, at least 21 pedestrians have died on Nashville roads. The bill will have to get approval from the city's Metro Council. For NPR News, I'm Cynthia Abrams in Nashville.
1: Nashville International Airport's name may be heading for a change. Tennessee Governor Bill Lee and the CEO of the Metropolitan Nashville Airport Authority have announced they would support renaming the airport for Dolly Parton. The authority considers the question next month. I'm Louise Schiavone, NPR News, Washington.
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Just heard music from the late, great Don Covey when he called "It's Better to Have It and Don't Need It Than to Need It and Don't Have It," y'all. How about that? Even before that, the Brothers Johnson, when they called "Stomp," man, we're stomping it out this morning. Even before that, my girl, Gladys Knight, along with the Pips, with the Friendship Train. And, of course, kicked it off this segment, none other than Sylvester, a.k.a. Sly, and the Family Stone. But thank you. Thank you for tuning in. Let us turn you on this Saturday morning, 22 minutes past your 10 o'clock hour. We're just hanging out and playing the best sounds in town for your listening and entertainment pleasure. I want to remind you that the Alpha Phi Alpha Fraternity Incorporated, the Rho Eta Lambda Chapter, will have a community civic engagement festival. That's going to be Saturday, October 24th, from 10 a.m. until 3 p.m. It's going to be at the Big Spring Park. Now, the public is cordially invited for a day of education, entertainment, resources, food, and more. That's the Alpha Phi Alpha Fraternity Incorporated Rho Eta Lambda Chapter having a community civic engagement festival Saturday, October 24th, from 10 a.m. to 3 p.m. It's going to be at the Big Spring Park. Tell them you heard about your friends here at 90.9 FM WJAB. I also want to remind you that the Huntsville Museum of Art at 300 Church Street has an open exhibit entitled "Coming Home." Now, the exhibition it explores the meaning of home through the work of three contemporary artists, which ties to Huntsville, Alexander Bryant, John Janae Moore, and Toyin O.G. Odutola. That is, boy, I tell you, these tongue twisters, it gets you every time. Now Daniel Owen, he has more details at 256-535-4350. Once again, the number is 256-535-4350. That will be extension 219. Tell them you heard about it. Also, your friends here at 90.9 FM WJAB. 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Keep it locked. We're going to continue with great classic music at 24 minutes past your 10 o'clock hour, right after this.

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90.9 FM WJAB from the campus of Alabama A&M University. That's the music of the late, great JT, Johnny Taylor, with Your Love is Rated X. I want to say good morning to my sis up there in Chi-Town, and she locked in, told me she was locked in. So, Annie Pearl, good morning to you. It's Freddie Jackson.

0: 90.9 FM WJAB from the campus of Alabama A&M University. Just heard music from Mr. Freddie Jackson, y'all, when he called Rock Me Tonight. Even before that, the late Johnny Taylor, when he called Your Love Is Rated Extraordinary. And before I proceeded that, it was late Don Covey with Better to Have It, Don't Need It, and the Need It and Don't Have It. 10:34 is the time. 26 minutes before your 11 o'clock hour, Brother BJ kicking it live with you on this Saturday morning, making it happen for you and yours. I want to remind you that underwriting with WJAB allows your message to reach an engaged audience now. 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So now more than ever, if you would like to underwrite on WJAB, please contact Elvin Jenkins at 256-372-5793. Once again, the number is 256-372-5793. Also want to remind you that the Delta Theta Lambda chapter of Alpha Phi Alpha Fraternity Incorporated in the community for an in-person community forum, where it's going to be where there's going to be local political candidates share their vision for serving. Now, the forum is every first Tuesday at 6 p.m. at the House of Alpha Complex at 4301 Oakwood Avenue. Now, for more details and information, call 256-536-7104. 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I want to say good morning, everybody. Got us locked in here on WJAB FM as well as on the World Wide Web at WJAB.org. Keep it locked. 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

0: 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Yes, sir, music from the late great one, the godfather himself, Mr. James Brown, with It's a Man's World. But it wouldn't be nothing at all without that woman, y'all. Even before that, though, LTD featuring Jeffrey Osborne with Where Did We Go Wrong? Of course, preceded that, it was none other than Mr. Freddie Jackson with Rock Me Tonight. It's Brother Rocking You on this Saturday morning at 10:45, 15 before your 11 o'clock hour. We're still hanging out, making it happen for you. I want to say good morning, everybody. It's got us locked in. If you're just joining us here, we thank you for tuning in with us and letting us turn you on this Saturday morning, y'all. You know, there's a lot going on, lots of things going on. Don't forget Bulldog football this evening, where the Bulldogs are traveling. They are in Atlanta this morning, and where they will be going up against the Howard University Bisons. And that pregame show will be right here on WJAB at 6:15 starting off, where the kickoff will be at 6:30. So keep that dial locked to 90.9 WJAB, or go to the website and go to WJAB.org and just click on listen. And Bulldog football will be kicking off this day, y'all, okay? Also, I want to remind you that the Huntsville Museum of Art at 300 Church Street has an opening exhibition titled Coming Home. Now, the exhibition explores the meaning of home through the work of three contemporary artists, which ties to Huntsville. Now, Alexander Bryant, John Jane Moore, and Toyin O.G. Odutola. Now, Daniel Owen has more details and information at 256-535-4350, extension 219. Once again, 256-535-4350. That's extension 219. Tell them you heard about your friends here at 90.9 FM, WJAB. As we continue to groove with your Saturday morning classics, hey, we want to remind you now, birthday celebrations going on this weekend. I got a lot of birthdays to call out here. And I got three of my immediate family members that are celebrating birthday. I had my younger brother, Vincent, celebrating his 65th birthday on yesterday. Happy birthday there, Vince. And also my brother-in-law, Brother Andrew Young, down there in Bloodstack, Mississippi, celebrating his birthday today. Well, I'm sorry, that's tomorrow. And he is just moving on up there. We are just moving up and getting strong and better. And also my sister Ethel in Jackson down there, she is celebrating her birthday on Monday. Boy, a lot of birthdays going on this weekend. So, hey, we are celebrating, y'all. Keep it locked. We're going to continue with great classic music. We're going to play the birthday song for them in just momentarily. So keep it locked. The 90.9 WJB, well, we would play the birthday song right after this.
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94.9 FM WJG from the campus of Alabama A&M University. We're celebrating birthdays for everybody that's celebrating a birthday this weekend. My little brother down there in Jackson, Mississippi there, Vincent, happy birthday to you. My brother-in-law down in Glutstack, Mississippi there, Andrew Young, good happy birthday to you on tomorrow. And also my sister, Lucindy, Ethel, that is, we call her Lucindy a lot of time, you know, for many, many years. So, Ethel, happy birthday to you coming up on Monday. And everybody celebrating a birthday this month, in this past week, or coming up before the month is out, happy birthday to you. Love you, because it's all about love. Nothing but a love thing, y'all. 10:52. Hey, make that 10:53, 7 before you, 11 o'clock hour. We're going to groove on with you here with the Whispers. When they call this a love thing, y'all. Love you much. Happy birthday, all the August.

90.9 FM, WJB from the campus of Alabama A&M University. Whispers, I'm out of love thing here celebrating birthdays on this weekend, y'all. I want to say happy birthday to all the birthday babies in August, y'all. As we continue to just groove with you, let's stir up some green onion and see what's going on here. And we just say, if you got a birthday going on this month, happy birthday to you. There's celebration time. Let's go ahead on and bring on Booker T and the MG as we get ready to approach the 11 o'clock hour. Thank y'all for joining us this morning and just hanging out with the brother here. Hey, Teresa down there in Glovestack, my little sister there, she always checks in with me. Let me know that she's listening in. Hey, how y'all doing down in Glovestack, Mississippi, yeah? We're jamming here in Huntsville, Alabama, y'all. Come on, Booker T.

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1: Live from NPR News in Washington, I'm Louise Schiavone. Search and rescue efforts are continuing around the clock 3 days after catastrophic flooding and mudslides devastated communities along the Nepal-China border. More than 600 people are confirmed dead. Thousands of others remain missing, including dozens of Americans. NPR's Jennifer Pack has the latest from Beijing.
2: To reach the worst affected area, the Geelong-Raswa border checkpoint, Chinese rescue teams have had to go on foot. One group, accompanied by Chinese state broadcaster CCTV, arrived Saturday morning only to find vast stretches of mud. Suddenly, they spot a car and tree branches poking out. "Is anyone there?" the rescuers call out. They must work fast. They risk facing further floods, landslides, and avalanches. It's the same challenge over in Nepal. Uma Thapa with the charity World Vision tells NPR severe weather and blocked roads are limiting aid distribution. Jennifer Pack, NPR News, Beijing.
1: President Trump says his government has reached an agreement with Venezuela that could give the U.S. access to vast amounts of the South American country's untapped oil reserves. John Otis reports.
3: In a social media post, Trump called the agreement, quote, the biggest oil deal in world history. Venezuela's acting president, Delcy Rodriguez, said it will allow for the development of 17 fields in Venezuela with a proven potential of 65 billion barrels of oil. Under the agreement, the U.S. would partner with an unnamed private company to develop these reserves. Rodriguez said the deal would help revive Venezuela's oil industry, which had fallen on hard times after years of mismanagement, corruption, and U.S. sanctions. It comes nearly 9 months after U.S. military forces removed authoritarian leader Nicolas Maduro and established a pro-Washington government led by Rodriguez. For NPR News, I'm John Otis.
1: In Ukraine, overnight, a Russian airstrike just west of Kyiv hit a depot storing shells, drones, and other munitions, causing an explosion. According to the Ukrainian officials, at least 37 people were killed. A local official says at least 50 residential buildings were damaged. President Volodymyr Zelensky has ordered an investigation into how deadly ammunition came to be stored there, as Ukrainian law prohibits ammunition storage near residential areas.
4: It's a horrific situation, and the negligence of those who stored explosives right next to people is appalling. There is extensive damage. The community leader died while assisting with the rescue operation. My condolences go out to all the families and loved ones.
1: Ukraine's President Zelensky heard there through a BBC interpreter. This is NPR News in Washington. The Department of the Interior says there has been no political pressure and no final decision has been made on handing over a piece of land in Yosemite National Park to a private developer. From member station KQED in San Francisco, Sarah Wright reports.
5: A land exchange with property somewhere else in California would allow Kingsbarn Realty Capital to build a shortcut from a plot it owns to Yosemite's main attractions. The news was first reported by the publication Notice. NPR has not independently confirmed the reporting. An exchange like this has been under debate since the early 2000s, when the former landowner lost the same battle in court. Retired Yosemite Superintendent Don Neubacher called this latest attempt, quote, ridiculous.
6: When you do land exchange, you have to demonstrate it's in the best interest of the government. I don't see how anybody can claim that.
5: Kingsbarn has not responded to inquiries. For NPR News, I'm Sarah Wright.
1: The former president of Ecuador, Lenin Moreno, has been sentenced to prison for accepting bribes from a Chinese company in connection with the construction of a hydroelectric plant. The 73-year-old Moreno will serve his 5-year sentence under house arrest for health reasons. At the Royal Palace in Oslo, tens of thousands of mourners, many leaving cards and flowers, have paid respect to the late King Harald of Norway. He died Friday at 89. His 53-year-old son succeeds him. I'm Louise Schiavone, NPR News, Washington.
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0: 90.9 FM WJAB from the campus of Alabama A&M University. Gone but not forgotten. That was really from the late great Lattimore. He called it "Let's Straighten It Out." As we straighten things out on this Saturday morning, trying to make it groovy for you and yours. Passed away this past Saturday at the age of 86, Benjamin William Lattimore, originally from Charleston, Tennessee. Passed away last Saturday at the age of 86. Will be missed very, very much by the music world as well as all the listeners, y'all. Don't forget, coming up at 4 p.m., it's the weekend edition of Talking the Blues, where Curry Macklin will play special, will pay special tribute to the late, great Lattimore on the weekend edition of Talking the Blues. Let's keep your dial locked to WJB. We're going to continue to entertain you on this Saturday morning, y'all. Even before that, before Lattimore, it was none other than Charlemagne with the second time around. And, of course, the late, great Tyrone Davis kicked it off with "Give It Up, Turn It Loose." 11:21 now, 21 minutes past your 11 o'clock hour. You're hanging out with your brother, y'all. Just trying to make it happen for you. Coming up at high noon, it's another brother comes your way. It's none other than AKA The Mac, y'all. He comes your way with part two of the classics, as well as to take you on up into the weekend edition of Talking the Blues, y'all. Weather-wise for today, looking for sunny skies, looking for a high today of around 92 degrees. Winds are light and variable. Looking ahead at this evening, looking for a low this evening of around 72. Winds still would be still light and variable. Right now, currently, we're looking at mostly sunny skies. It is 86 degrees, where with the heat advisory, we're looking at about, like it feels like, about 92 already, and it's not even midday yet. So make sure if you're out there on the outside, make sure you take the extreme cautions to keep yourself hydrated. Don't stay out there too long. Don't forget to take breaks and just kind of chill out there, okay? Enjoy your day. We're going to continue with great classic music for your listening pleasure on this Saturday morning right after this.
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90.9 FM WJAB from the campus of Alabama A&M University. That was the sound of the mighty Whispers, Walter and Wally Scott, putting it all together, saying, yakadee, yakadee, yakadee. 28 minutes past 11 o'clock hour, rolling them to the home stretch this morning. Right now, here is The Enchantment. They call it Sunshine on WJAB.

0: 90.9 FM, WJAB, from the campus of Alabama A&M University. Just heard music from The Enchantment. They call it Sunshine. Even before that, The Whispers with Lady. Even just ahead of that, it was the late, great Benny Lattimore with Let's Straighten It Out on this Saturday morning. 11:33 now, 27 before your 12 o'clock hour. 27 minutes before high noon, 27 minutes before NPR News Update comes your way, followed by another brother with part two of the classic. It's the Mac, y'all, taking you up into the 4 o'clock hour with more entertainment than you can use there. Just keep it locked to WJB. We remind you that the Alabama A&M University football season is kicking off today over in Atlanta. It's the MEAC SWAC Challenge. And it's the Alabama A&M University Bulldogs going up against the Howard University Bison. That's going to be with the pregame show right here on WJAB starting at 6:15. And the kickoff is at 6:30. So keep it locked to WJAB and you will enjoy all the action with the Bulldogs and the Bisons. Yeah. Keep it locked. We're going to continue with great classic music for your listening pleasure. Hey, but first this.
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0: 90.9 FM WJAB from the campus of Alabama A&M University. That's the New Orleans sound of Maids featuring the late, great Frankie Beverly. And we are one, y'all. On this Saturday morning, grooving right on into the home stretch, y'all, with Classics 1. Don't forget, coming up at high noon, it's none other than Classics 2 with your host, the Mac, y'all. Taking you up until the 4 o'clock hour with Classics 2, as well as the weekend edition Talking the Blues starting at 4. Don't forget, he's going to be playing a special tribute to the late, great Benny Lattimore during the Talking the Blues hours on this Saturday evening, y'all. So keep it locked to WJB as we continue to groove with you. 87 degrees on the outside. Classic 1 music trucks right on. We'll be back right after this.
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Late, great Luther Ingram by request. Want to say good morning to Ellen this morning. Thank you for tuning in. Right now, you know what time it is. As Mark Morrison always tell us, this time, Saturday morning, it's time for Return of the Mac, y'all. Kerry Macklin's in the house.

90.9 FM WJB. If you hear Mark Morrison, you know what time it is, y'all. It's about my time. It's a little bit before 12 o'clock, and we're getting ready to roll on out of here. Make way for another brother. It's the Mac, y'all, coming your way. Following NPR News Update from Washington, I'm going to get ready and get out of here. Go ahead and check out my son and my daughter-in-law there, and check on my grandson. I know he's been wondering where Paw is, though. So I got to go out there and check him out this morning, this afternoon, should I say. My little grandson, Terrence Lewis Jr., and his dad, Terrence Lewis Sr. I know he's probably wondering where old Paw is. And my lovely daughter-in-law, Lakeisha, I know they probably say, oh, I guess Paw Bill here today. But anyway, in the meantime, between time, good. Get out of here, and I'll see you back here next Saturday. Let's do it all over again, okay? Remember, as always, the parting. I always want to tell you, nature is the beauty of the earth. Love is the beauty of mankind. And one day, peace will be the magnificent beauty of the universe. So whatever you do, I want you to do it good. Remember, it's great to love, but it's so much greater to be loved. Love you, Tennessee Valley, and everybody out there listening.

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0: University.
1: I'm Louise Schiavone. Rescue efforts continue in Nepal, where the death toll from a catastrophic flood stands at more than 600, with nearly 3,000 people still missing. Californians Anjana Raja and her husband were on a bus at the China-Nepal border when the rushing water, ice, mud, and debris wiped out entire villages. She says there was no time to think, and she grabbed her husband and ran.
2: It just came like a roar. It sucked a bunch of buses, SUVs, people, the base camp, everything.
1: She says she told her husband at that moment,
2: I just said, leave the bus right away or we're going to die.
1: Relief efforts are underway as helicopters ferry survivors from the region hit by disaster 4 days ago. Other airborne relief carries boxes and bags of aid, including clothes, instant noodles, crackers, and rice. The State Department is taking steps to send some diplomats back to the posts in the Middle East. But the U.S. is still encouraging Americans to avoid travel to countries that have been hit by Iranian fire in that war. NPR's Michelle Kellerman has the latest.
3: In the early days of the war, as Iran struck U.S. interests across the Persian Gulf region, the U.S. evacuated diplomats and their families, leaving only enough staff for emergency services for Americans. Under ordered and authorized departures, as they're known, diplomats receive housing allowances to stay in the U.S. to work remotely. But that's only supposed to last 180 days. Now the department is sending some diplomats back. In Qatar, family members may join the U.S. government employees. In Kuwait and Bahrain, only family members 18 years and older can go. The U.S. is still discouraging American citizens from traveling to these countries amid uncertainty over the war. Michelle Kellerman, NPR News, the State Department.
1: In the Middle East, local health officials say Israeli strikes and fire in Gaza have killed three Palestinians and wounded others. Israel's military charged that a Hamas commander was hiding in a hospital there. Stocks dipped on Friday, but as NPR's Scott Horsley reports, all the major market indexes still ended up.
4: A report from the Commerce Department this week showed consumer prices are still climbing faster than most people would like. Prices were up 3.7% for the 12 months ending in July. The Commerce Department's inflation yardstick is the one most closely watched by the Federal Reserve. Fed Chairman Kevin Warsh told a gathering in Jackson Hole, Wyoming on Friday that curbing inflation should be the central bank's main focus for now. He says the job market appears stable and consumer spending is still resilient. Warsh did not offer a forecast of where he thinks interest rates are headed, but odds of a September rate increase rose after his speech. For the week, the Dow and the S&P 500 index both rose 0.5%, while the tech-heavy NASDAQ jumped 0.8%. Scott Horsley, NPR News, Washington.
1: This is NPR. We've heard from plenty of adults about Meta's landmark child safety agreement. Users under age 18 cannot be on Facebook or Instagram more than 2 hours a day. Notifications will be muted during school hours, and Meta will step up its age verification process. But what are kids saying about the prospect of new rules? NPR's Ava Berger spoke to some young people to get their take.
5: Today's teenagers are savvy technology users, and they know it. Meta says they're investing in stronger technology to make sure kids are following the age and use restrictions. But NPR spoke to teens who said their age group will just find a way around any new restrictions, because they always have. 13-year-old Sonali Sadaya lives in Washington State. She said there are plenty of workarounds, like changing time zones to avoid screen time limitations.
6: We're the people that are on, like, know how to use technology the most, so that they're really, really simple ways to get around this kind of stuff.
5: After all, kids can always go to another app. They have plenty to choose from. Ava Berger, NPR News.
1: In Nashville tonight,
7: Jolene, Jolene, Jolene, Jolene.
1: The Grand Ole Opry will honor Dolly Parton and her vast impact on country music with a special tribute celebrating her life and times. Parton died at age 80 after a brief battle with cancer. Some ticket sale proceeds will go to Parton's Imagination Library. The project has provided hundreds of millions of free books to children. The show will be live streamed. I'm Louise Schiavone, NPR News, Washington.
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0: 90.9 FM, WJB, your smooth jazz and cool vocal station. Good afternoon, Tennessee Valley, and welcome in to the Classics Part 2. This is yours truly, Kerry Macklin, coming to you from the Hill on the beautiful campus of Alabama A&M University. Glad to have you listening in on this Saturday afternoon. You just heard music from Atlantic Star, Circles, Rufus featuring Chaka Khan, Do You Love What You Feel? And we started it all off with the late, great Frankie Beverly and Maze, Running Away. Once again, glad to have you listening in on this Saturday afternoon. Your weather for today, we're going to have mostly sunny skies with a high near 91 and a slight breeze. And tonight we're going to have mostly clear skies with a low near 71. And looking ahead to your Sunday, we're going to have about a repeat of today. We're going to have mostly sunny skies with a high near 92 for your Sunday and a low Sunday night near 72. Right now we have mostly sunny skies and 90 degrees with a feels like temperature of 97. That's right, 97. Excuse me. So continue to take your heat precautions and stay hydrated out there and try to stay cool. And don't forget to check on your friends, neighbors, loved ones, and pets. Don't forget about your pets. Make sure everyone is staying cool and hydrated during these hot temperatures. Once again, your time right now is 12:22 p.m. The AAMU football season is kicking off today, this evening, with the MEAC SWAC Challenge in Atlanta, Georgia. The Bulldogs will go up against the Howard University Bison, and you can catch the pregame show right here on WJAB FM and WJAB.org. Pregame show is at 6:15 with the kickoff at 6:30. Also, season tickets are available at 256-372-7255. That number again is 256-372-7255. And a reminder, Tennessee Valley, the brother told you all morning long, that I will be bringing you a tribute to the late, great Benny Lattimore, professionally known as just Lattimore. I will be doing a tribute to him this afternoon during the weekend edition of Talking the Blues. So stay tuned for that. And also, I would be remiss if I don't mention that we did lose another icon in the music world. Dolly Parton passed away this past week on Tuesday, August 25th. I know that's another genre of music, but still, she is an icon and a legend. So she will be sorely missed by her fans here in the United States as well as around the world. So once again, I will be doing a tribute to Lattimore this afternoon during the weekend edition of Talking the Blues. So keep it locked. We're going to keep the music going right after this. Enjoy.
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0: 90.9 FM, WJB, your smooth jazz and cool vocal station. Good afternoon, Tennessee Valley, and welcome in to the Classics Part 2. This is yours truly, Kerry Macklin, coming to you from the Hill on the beautiful campus of Alabama A&M University. Glad to have you listening in on this Saturday afternoon. You just heard music from the Isley Brothers, Summer Breeze. Once again, glad to have you listening in on this Saturday afternoon. Your weather right now, we have mostly sunny skies and 90 degrees with a feels-like temperature of 97. Your time right now, 12:31 p.m. Huntsville Bible College will have its 21st annual golf tournament. It will be Friday, September 11th at the Colonial Golf Course in Meridianville. Registration is at 7 a.m. and the shotgun start is at 8 a.m. The format is a two-person scramble. Cindy Smith has registration details at 256-469-7536. That number again is 256-469-7536. Keep it locked right here to 90.9 FM. We're going to keep the music going right after this. Enjoy.
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0: 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Good afternoon, Tennessee Valley, and welcome in to the Classics Part 2. This is yours truly, Kerry Macklin, coming to you from the Hill on the beautiful campus of Alabama A&M University. Glad to have you listening in on this Saturday afternoon. You just heard music from the Bar Caves, Shake Your Rump to the Funk, Heat Wave, The Groove Line. And we started that set with Brick, Ain't Gonna Hurt Nobody. Once again, glad to have you listening in on this Saturday afternoon. Your weather right now, we have mostly sunny skies and 91 degrees with a feels like temperature of 97. Your time right now, 12:45 p.m. Alabama A&M University will have its 2026 Athletic Hall of Fame induction ceremony Friday, September 18th at 6:30 p.m. It will be in the Ernest Knight Center. The number for ticket information is 256-372-7255. That number again is 256-372-7255. Keep it locked right here to 90.9 FM. We're going to keep the music going right after this. Enjoy.
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1: Live from NPR News in Washington, I'm Louise Schiavone. Iran's president says the Strait of Hormuz will remain closed until the U.S. makes good on its commitments to negotiate an end to the war. The Iranian leader says his country and Oman have reached a tentative agreement to manage traffic through the strait once it reopens. NPR's Kerry Khan has more.
2: President Masoud Pezeshkian made his comments on state TV. He says Iran and Oman have an agreed-upon route for all shipping traffic. With vessels entering the strait through Iranian waters, they would exit through Omani waters. However, the president says Iran is not prepared to lift its blockade until the U.S. drops sanctions, releases Iranian funds, and brings an end to Israel's war in Lebanon. All commitments, he says, the U.S. had originally agreed to. No direct talks between the U.S. and Iran are taking place. The president also says Iran's economy has been hit hard by the war, with foreign trade dropping by more than a third. Kerry Khan, NPR News, Tel Aviv.
1: Federal Reserve Chair Kevin Warsh says that inflation remains too high, but he's offering few clues about interest rates. NPR's Windsor Johnston reports what the Fed does next could have a direct impact on the finances of American consumers.
3: Warsh says bringing inflation back to the Fed's 2% target remains the priority, but he stopped short of signaling where interest rates are heading, saying the Fed needs flexibility to respond as the economy changes. Economist Oscar Munoz says what happens next could be felt directly by consumers.
4: This means higher mortgage rates or interest rates for credit cards or loans more generally. But if you're going abroad, the greenback will buy you more goods and services than before. But this is the short-term impact, right? Just looking at the data today. In reality, what matters is if this move has staying power.
3: Americans are already struggling with the price of everyday goods, and higher borrowing costs could add another layer of financial pressure. Windsor Johnston, NPR News.
1: Jury deliberations resume Monday in the trial of the Massachusetts woman charged with killing her children 3 years ago. From member station WBUR, Deborah Becker reports that Lindsay Clancy's lawyers are mounting an insanity defense.
5: The trial has ignited a national conversation about postpartum mental health. The defense says Lindsay Clancy was experiencing postpartum psychosis, a psychiatric emergency. Psychiatrist Dr. Aruj Kamal Heder says diagnosis is critical and new moms should seek help if they feel something is wrong.
6: There is a dangerous misconception that the mom has to be hallucinating or hearing voices, but really it's the quieter symptoms that we miss.
5: Heder says about 1 to 2 of every 1,000 new moms experience psychosis, which is temporary but treatable. For NPR News, I'm Deborah Becker in Boston.
1: This is NPR. The world's top cardiovascular health groups have agreed to issue new global guidance on heart attack symptoms in an attempt to end the misdiagnosis of women. Vicky Barker has details from London.
7: Heart attacks in women are often missed because the symptoms, which can include nausea, dizziness, and breathlessness, and their causes can present differently than in men. British cardiologist Nick Mills helped draft the new guidelines. He told the BBC,
8: "We now recognize that all different acute causes of a heart attack are equally important, including those that occur more commonly in women, and not just those that are caused by cholesterol and clots in the arteries."
7: The new guidelines upgrade the three types of heart attacks that are up to 10 times more common in women, ensuring women get fast-tracked for crucial diagnostic tests and, where necessary, intervention. For NPR News, I'm Vicky Barker in London.
1: Dolly is no longer a tropical storm. The fourth storm of the 2026 Atlantic hurricane season is drifting in remnants toward the Caribbean. Voters in Iceland are going to the polls today to cast ballots on whether to resume negotiations with the European Commission with the goal of becoming a member of the EU. Advocates say it could improve economic and security stability for Iceland, especially in light of previously stated Trump administration ambitions for nearby Greenland. Opponents want to protect Iceland's rich fishing stock. I'm Louise Schiavone, NPR News, Washington.
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90.9 FM, WJB, your smooth jazz and cool vocal station. Good afternoon, Tennessee Valley, and welcome into the Classics Part 2. This is yours truly, Kerry Macklin, coming to you from the Hill on the beautiful campus of Alabama A&M University. Glad to have you listening in on this Saturday afternoon. You just heard music from Bootsy's Rubber Band. Ah, the name is Bootsy, baby. And we started that set with Parliament Mothership Connection. Once again, glad to have you listening in on this Saturday afternoon. Your weather right now, we have partly cloudy skies and 92 degrees with a feels-like temperature of 96. Your time right now, 1:20 p.m. Citizens Climate Lobby Huntsville and Huntsville Environmental Coalition will have a voter research party Wednesday, September 30th, 6 p.m. to 8 p.m. It will be at Yellowhammer Brewing, 2600 Clinton Avenue. You will learn where you vote, how to vote, and what items you need to vote and more. Once again, this will be Wednesday, September 30th at Yellowhammer Brewing. Keep it locked ahead of 90.9 FM. We're going to keep the music going right after this. 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

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Good afternoon, Tennessee Valley, and welcome in to the Classics Part 2. This is yours truly, Kerry Macklin, coming to you from the Hill on the beautiful campus of Alabama A&M University. Glad to have you listening in on this Saturday afternoon. You just heard music from Luther Vandross, Superstar. Until you come back to me, that's what I'm going to do. Once again, glad to have you listening in on this Saturday afternoon. Your weather right now, we have partly cloudy skies and 92 degrees with a feels-like temperature of 96. And we do have a slight breeze out there, so hopefully that'll help some. Your time right now, 1:32 p.m. Alpha Phi Alpha Fraternity Incorporated, Rho Eta Lambda Chapter, will have a community civic engagement festival Saturday, October 24th, 10 a.m. to 3 p.m. It will be at Big Spring Park. The public is cordially invited for a day of education, entertainment, resources, food, and more. Once again, that is Saturday, October 24th in Big Spring Park. And a reminder, Tennessee Valley, I will be bringing you a tribute to the late, great Lattimore this afternoon during the abbreviated version of the Blues Weekend edition of Talking the Blues, because the show will be shortened today because of Bulldog football is back. The Bulldogs are on the road today, taking on the Bison of Howard University in Atlanta, Georgia. So the game is at 6:30, but during the Blues from 4 until we get to the game, I will be doing a tribute to the late, great Lattimore. So stay tuned for that, as well as Bulldog football. And if you weren't able to make it to the game, you can catch all of the live play-by-play action right here on 90.9 FM, WJAB, and WJAB.org. Keep it locked right here to 90.9 FM. We're going to keep the music going right after this. 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

0: 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Good afternoon, Tennessee Valley, and welcome in to the Classics Part 2. This is yours truly, Kerry Macklin, coming to you from the Hill on the beautiful campus of Alabama A&M University. Glad to have you listening in on this Saturday afternoon. You just heard music from Cameo, Back and Forth. And we started that set with the Gap Band, Humpin'. Once again, glad to have you listening in on this Saturday afternoon. Your weather right now, we have partly cloudy skies and 93 degrees with a feels like temperature of 97. So once again, it is hot. So continue to take your heat precautions. 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

I used to think about immature things. You know, like, do you love me? Do you want me? Are you gonna call me like you said you would? Is this really your real phone number? But you know, I'm a man now, baby, a grown man. And I came a long way. Because Spears taught me one thing. Taught me to hold on to my love.

You're listening to the sounds of Barry White, one he calls Satin Soul. And before that was Earth, Wind, and Fire, Shining Star, the Ohio Players, Skin Tight, and we started that set with Switch, I Call Your Name. Keep it locked. Coming up next at the top of the hour will be NPR News, and I'll be back on the other side with more great classic music. Keep it locked.

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1: Search and rescue efforts are continuing around the clock 3 days after catastrophic flooding and mudslides devastated communities along the Nepal-China border. More than 600 people are confirmed dead. Thousands of others remain missing, including dozens of Americans. NPR's Jennifer Pack has the latest from Beijing.
2: To reach the worst affected area, the Geelong-Raswa border checkpoint, Chinese rescue teams have had to go on foot. One group, accompanied by Chinese state broadcaster CCTV, arrived Saturday morning only to find vast stretches of mud. Suddenly, they spot a car and tree branches poking out. "Is anyone there?" the rescuers call out. They must work fast. They risk facing further floods, landslides, and avalanches. It's the same challenge over in Nepal. Uma Thapa, with the charity World Vision, tells NPR severe weather and blocked roads are limiting aid distribution. Jennifer Pack, NPR News, Beijing.
1: President Trump last night announced the U.S. has struck a deal with Venezuela to take control of up to 65 billion barrels of Venezuela's oil reserves in a partnership with a private company not yet named. Venezuela holds the largest oil reserves in the world. NPR's Ron Elving reports this comes amid continued uncertainty about the transit of oil from the Middle East.
3: Trump says the Strait of Hormuz is open, but only about a tenth as many ships can get through as did in March. Trump also says there's plenty of oil coming from elsewhere in the world, and he's just announced a deal to control oil from Venezuela, and it may be a great deal of oil, but it may take years to hit the market. Meanwhile, we're paying $4 a gallon for gas and lots higher prices for many other things.
1: NPR's Ron Elving in Washington. Russian strikes over the weekend killed at least 37 people in the region around Ukraine's capital, Kyiv. NPR's Joanna Kakissis reports that air raid sirens have sounded in the capital for three straight days.
4: Officials in the Bucha district near Kyiv said Russian strikes there had damaged at least 50 apartment buildings and caused a large fire. In a social media post, Ukrainian President Volodymyr Zelensky hinted that a warehouse that was hit in the village of Mila may have stored ammunition. He said that investigators are looking into charges of negligence. Serhiy Koretsky, the new prime minister Zelensky appointed this summer, said those responsible must be, quote, severely punished. Russia's defense ministry said in a statement that it had targeted a warehouse in Mila that had parts for long-range drones. Ukraine has used long-range drones this year to strike the Kremlin's war machine. Joanna Kakissis, NPR News.
1: U.S. officials say British far-right commentator Milo Yiannopoulos has been deported back to the U.K., charged that he overstayed his visa. This is NPR News in Washington. As students head back to class, the high cost of diesel is putting added pressure on school districts. About 90% of the nation's school buses still run on diesel, making fuel prices a major expense. NPR's Willa Rubin reports.
5: The war in Iran has driven up the cost of diesel a lot. Currently, the average price of diesel is nearly $2 a gallon more than this time last year, according to AAA. Jacob Cooper manages the school district budget in Yakima, Washington. And going into this year, he realized these diesel prices would cost his district about $130,000 more,
6: which is just under the equivalent of about one teacher.
5: So Cooper consolidated bus routes, got rid of others, cut back on runs along a route, had the district stagger bell times.
6: So then you save on the actual number of drivers you need.
5: All of which can mean longer days for drivers or more time for kids in transit. But Cooper says these measures saved his district about $400,000 to $500,000. Willa Rubin, NPR News.
1: The commerce and food supply chain impact of Europe's extreme heat and drought are rippling through fishing regions along the Danube River. From a lake in Slovenia and the side channel of the Danube in Serbia to fish farms in Bosnia, the Czech Republic, Romania, and Hungary, dramatically low bodies of water are depleted as fishing boats sit on dry, cracked waterbed. Damages estimated in the millions, along with the companion impact on energy, water supplies, and devastated crops. Trade and tourism are also affected, as cruise ships that travel the famous European River cannot move with water levels so low. I'm Louise Schiavone, NPR News.
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90.9 FM, WJB, your smooth jazz and cool vocal station. Good afternoon, Tennessee Valley, and welcome in to the Classics Part 2. This is yours truly, Kerry Macklin, coming to you from the Hill on the beautiful campus of Alabama A&M University. Glad to have you listening in on this Saturday afternoon. You just heard music from Midnight Star, Midas Touch. And we started that set with Tina Marie, Square Biz. Once again, glad to have you listening in on this Saturday afternoon. Your weather for today, we're going to have mostly sunny skies with a high near 91 and light winds. And tonight we're going to have mostly clear skies with a low near 71. And looking ahead to your Sunday, we're going to have mostly sunny skies and a high near 92. Right now we have partly cloudy skies and 93 degrees with a feels like temperature of 97. Your time right now, 2:18 p.m. The Huntsville Museum of Art, 300 Church Street, has opened an exhibition titled Coming Home. The exhibition explores the meanings of home through the work of three contemporary artists with ties to Huntsville. John, Johnny Moore, and others will be there. Daniel Owen has more details at

0: 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We're going to keep the music going right after this. 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

0: 90.9 FM, WJB, your smooth jazz and cool vocal station. Good afternoon, Tennessee Valley, and welcome in to the Classics Part 2. This is yours truly, Kerry Macklin, coming to you from the hill on the beautiful campus of Alabama A&M University. Glad to have you listening in on this Saturday afternoon. Just heard music from Alexander O'Neill, Innocent. And we started that set with Roger, I Want to Be Your Man. Once again, glad to have you listening in on this Saturday afternoon. Your weather right now, we have partly cloudy skies and 92 degrees with a feels like temperature of 97. Your time right now, 2:30 p.m. WJB has launched its Vehicles for Charity program to offer its listeners, alumni, and friends across the nation a way to give back. All vehicles, new, used, old, working, or not working, count. 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That number again is 866-628-2277. And a reminder, once again, Tennessee Valley, I will be doing a tribute to the late, great Lattimore this afternoon during the weekend edition of Talking the Blues, beginning at 4 p.m. right here on WJB. So stay tuned for that, as well as stay tuned for Bulldog football. That's right. The Bulldogs kick off their season this evening in Atlanta, Georgia, against the Bison of Howard University. You can catch all the play-by-play action right here at 6:30, but we will have the pregame show before that at 6:15. So, once again, we have the Lattimore tribute during the weekend edition of Talking the Blues, and then we have Bulldog football at 6:30. So, keep it locked. We're going to keep the music going right after this. Enjoy.
1: Alabama A&M University will have its 2026 Athletic Hall of Fame induction ceremony Friday, September 18th at 6:30 p.m. in the Ernest Knight Center. The 2026 honorees are Alexandria Brazelton Boyd, volleyball, Tania Carlton Evans, swimming, Nedra Taylor Brown, volleyball coach, Princess Dixon Mitchell, volleyball, Lori Reed Fuller, swimming, Ryan Allen Shea, track and field, Ladarius Tabb, men's basketball, Terrence Van Leer, men's basketball, and Barry Wagner, football. The number for ceremony tickets is 256-372-7255.
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0: 90.9 FM, WJB, your smooth jazz and cool vocal station. Good afternoon, Tennessee Valley, and welcome in to the Classics Part 2. This is yours truly, Kerry Macklin, coming to you from the Hill on the beautiful campus of Alabama A&M University. Glad to have you listening in on this Saturday afternoon. You just heard music from Loose Ends, Slow Down. And we started that set with One Way, Cutie Pie. Once again, glad to have you listening in on this Saturday afternoon. Your weather right now, we have partly cloudy skies and 91 degrees with a feels-like temperature of 96. Your time right now, 2:46 p.m. Underwriting with WJB allows your message to reach an engaged audience. 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
1: Live from NPR News in Washington, I'm Louise Schiavone. Rescue efforts along the Nepal-China border continue into a fourth day after devastating floods and mudslides erupted without warning, leaving more than 600 dead and almost 3,000 missing. Drubba Gurmachan is with World Vision International, a Christian relief group. She tells NPR's All Things Considered that accessibility to affected communities is a huge problem as they battle rough landscape and seasonal rain.
2: We have sent two trucks of food, but on the side of the river, it was totally unreachable. Accessibility is the main biggest challenge at the moment. Another issue is we are in the midst of heavy monsoon season.
1: Authorities are still finding survivors. Close to 4,000 people have been rescued so far. President Trump says the United States has reached a major oil agreement with Venezuela. NPR's Julia Simon reports the deal would give American interests control over 65 billion barrels of Venezuelan oil and would involve development of 17 oil fields.
3: In a post on Truth Social, President Trump says that the new deal, quote, more than doubles American oil reserves and, quote, will substantially lower gas prices for all Americans. But while these are proven oil reserves in Venezuela, there's a lag time of years between producing that oil and getting it to market. Many of the details of the deal are unclear, but what is significant, oil experts say, is that the U.S. would have majority control of the oil reserves. Experts tell NPR it's a sign that Venezuela is backtracking on state control in the industry and laying out the red carpet for U.S. oil companies. Julia Simon, NPR News.
1: President Trump's former teleprompter operator has reached a deal with federal regulators over his betting on the president's words. NPR's Bobby Allen reports the former White House staffer confessed to insider behavior.
4: Gabriel Perez was President Trump's longtime teleprompter operator. Federal investigators say starting late last year, he would put money down on yes or no bets on whether the president would or would not say something at an event. Now, federal authorities say Perez will give back around $100,000 in profits and pay a $65,000 fine. Military personnel, company insiders, and others have been caught abusing insider information for profits on prediction markets Kalshi and Poly Market. But Perez is the first known White House official who used access to the president to profit on so-called mention markets. The president's son, Donald Trump Jr., is an advisor to Kalshi and Poly Market. He also is a financial stakeholder in the companies. Bobby Allen, NPR News.
1: Russian strikes in and around the capital of Ukraine continued into the weekend in the deadliest attack of the war this year. At least 37 died in the Bucha district, where an attack ignited a fire that spread through homes and buildings and included a munitions warehouse. A local official says at least 50 buildings were damaged. This is NPR News in Washington. Voters in Iceland cast their ballots today in a referendum on whether to restart negotiations with the European Union about joining the bloc. Esme Nicholson has details.
5: Iceland first applied to join the European Union in 2009 in the wake of the financial crisis that hit the island hard. Talks stalled amid political concerns about sovereignty loss and fishing rights. But the current referendum comes amid a push to bolster maritime security in the Arctic and North Atlantic in response to President Trump's threats to take over Greenland and amid concerns about Russian naval movements in the region. Iceland is already part of the Schengen zone of visa-free travel, but at a time of global instability, Brussels is eager to show that the 27-nation union is able to grow rather than shrink, as it has done since Brexit. For NPR News, I'm Esme Nicholson in Berlin.
1: Nashville International Airport may be heading for a name change. Tennessee Governor Bill Lee has announced he would support renaming the airport for Dolly Parton. The Nashville Airport Authority considers the question next month. And in Nashville tonight,
6: Jolene.
1: The Grand Ole Opry will honor Dolly Parton and her vast impact on country music with a special tribute. She died at age 80 after a brief battle with cancer. Some ticket sale proceeds will go to her Imagination Library. The project has provided hundreds of millions of free books to children. I'm Louise Schiavone, NPR News, Washington.
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8: Good afternoon, Tennessee Valley. As we get ready for Bulldog football to kick off this season, I'm going to play this next song for Bulldog Nation out there getting ready for the game tonight. So this is George Clinton, Atomic Dog. Go Bulldogs!

0: 90.9 FM, WJB, your smooth jazz and cool vocal station. Good afternoon, Tennessee Valley, and welcome in to the Classics Part 2. This is yours truly, Kerry Macklin, coming to you from the Hill on the beautiful campus of Alabama A&M University. Glad to have you listening in on this Saturday afternoon. You just heard music from Tom Brown, Funkin' for Jamaica, One Way, Mr. Groove. And we started that set with George Clinton, Atomic Dog. Once again, glad to have you listening in on this Saturday afternoon. Your weather right now, we have partly cloudy skies and 91 degrees with a feels-like temperature of 95. Your time right now, 3:20 p.m. The Delta Theta Lambda chapter of Alpha Phi Alpha Fraternity Incorporated will be in the community for an in-person community forum where local political candidates share their vision for serving. The forum is every first Tuesday at 6 p.m. at the House of Alpha Complex, 4301 Oakwood Avenue. For more details, the number is 256-536-7104. That number again is 256-536-7104. And once again, Tennessee Valley, coming up in about 40 minutes, I will be doing a tribute to the late, great Lattimore. And also coming up, we will have Bulldog football with the pregame show beginning at 6:15 p.m. and kickoff of Bulldog football right here on WJB beginning at 6:30 p.m. So keep it locked for all of that coming up soon. Your time right now, once again, 3:21 p.m. Keep it locked right here to 90.9 FM. We're going to keep the music going right after this. Enjoy.
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0: 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Good afternoon, Tennessee Valley, and welcome into the Classics Part 2. This is yours truly, Kerry Macklin, coming to you from the Hill on the beautiful campus of Alabama A&M University. Glad to have you listening in on this Saturday afternoon. Just heard music from Rufus featuring Chaka Khan, Tell Me Something Good. And we started that set with Teddy Pendergrass, Come Go With Me. Once again, glad to have you listening in on this Saturday afternoon. Your weather right now, we have 91 degrees and mostly sunny skies with a feels-like temperature of 95. Your time right now, 3:33 p.m. The new FMBC Career Mentoring Networking Ministry is looking for volunteers and presenters to mentor and network with careers. Seminars are every first and third Monday of each month, 1 p.m. to 3 p.m. The location is 3509 Blue Spring Road. For more details, the number is 256-852-4318. That number again is 256-852-4318. Keep it locked right here to 90.9 FM. We're going to keep the music going right after this. 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

0: 90.9 FM, WJB, your smooth jazz and cool vocal station. Good afternoon, Tennessee Valley, and welcome in to the Classics Part 2. This is yours truly, Kerry Macklin, coming to you from the Hill on the beautiful campus of Alabama A&M University. Glad to have you listening in on this Saturday afternoon. You just heard music from The Whispers, and The Beat Goes On. And we started that set with The Temptations, Treat Her Like a Lady. Once again, glad to have you listening in on this Saturday afternoon. Your weather right now, we have partly cloudy skies and 92 degrees with a feels like temperature of 96. Your time right now, 3:46 p.m. The AAMU football season will kick off this evening at 6:30 in Atlanta, Georgia, in the MEAC SWAC Challenge. The Bulldogs will go up against the Howard University Bison. The pregame show is at 6:15, and kickoff of Bulldog football is at 6:30. And you can catch all of the play-by-play action right here on 90.9 FM WJB and WJAB.org. And if you were not able to make it to the game, season tickets are still available at 256-372-7255. That number again is 256-372-7255. So you will be ready for the remainder of Bulldog season that is just getting underway this evening. Keep it locked right here to 90.9 FM. We're going to keep the music going right after this. Enjoy.
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Well, Tennessee Valley, that's all the time I have for the Classics Part 2 on this Saturday afternoon. I want to thank you for tuning in once again. This is yours truly, Kerry Macklin, saying be safe out there, enjoy the rest of your weekend, and I shall see you back here next Saturday at 12 noon for more great classic music right here on 90.9 FM WJB. Coming up next, after the top of the hour NPR news, I will be bringing you the weekend edition of the blues. And if you like blues and southern soul, keep it locked right where you got it. I've got you covered. Coming up next, as it will, to the late, a tribute to the late, great Lattimore. Keep it locked.

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1: Live from NPR News in Washington, I'm Linda Kenyon. The president of Iran says the Strait of Hormuz will remain closed until the U.S. makes good on its commitments to negotiate an end to the war. The Iranian leader says his country and Oman have reached a tentative agreement to manage traffic through the strait once it reopens. NPR's Carrie Khan reports.
2: President Masoud Pezeshkian made his comments on state TV. He says Iran and Oman have an agreed-upon route for all shipping traffic. With vessels entering the strait through Iranian waters, they would exit through Omani waters. However, the president says Iran is not prepared to lift its blockade until the U.S. drops sanctions, releases Iranian funds, and brings an end to Israel's war in Lebanon. All commitments, he says, the U.S. had originally agreed to. No direct talks between the U.S. and Iran are taking place. The president also says Iran's economy has been hit hard by the war, with foreign trade dropping by more than a third. Carrie Khan, NPR News, Tel Aviv.
1: It was an interesting week on Wall Street. Stocks dipped on Friday, but all of the major market indexes still ended up for the week. NPR's Scott Horsley has the story.
3: A report from the Commerce Department this week showed consumer prices are still climbing faster than most people would like. Prices were up 3.7% for the 12 months ending in July. The Commerce Department's inflation yardstick is the one most closely watched by the Federal Reserve. Fed Chairman Kevin Warsh told a gathering in Jackson Hole, Wyoming on Friday that curbing inflation should be the central bank's main focus for now. He says the job market appears stable and consumer spending is still resilient. Warsh did not offer a forecast of where he thinks interest rates are headed, but odds of a September rate increase rose after his speech. For the week, the Dow and the S&P 500 index both rose 0.5%, while the tech-heavy Nasdaq jumped 0.8%. Scott Horsley, NPR News, Washington.
1: Health Secretary Robert F. Kennedy Jr. traveled to Florida this week for events about regenerative farming, childhood fitness, and school nutrition. But it was measles that kept coming up instead, following two measles-related deaths in Pennsylvania. NPR's Selena Simmons-Duffin reports.
4: The deaths were announced by Governor Josh Shapiro, and they were billed as the first measles deaths in 2026 and the first in Pennsylvania in 35 years. And that announcement turned into a very public conflict. Secretary Kennedy used his personal X account to accuse the governor of gaslighting. He also suggested the measles vaccine has fetal tissue in it. It does not. He did not offer condolences to the families for the lives lost that I've seen, and he did not urge people who were not vaccinated for measles and live in an area with an outbreak to get the vaccine.
1: Speaking with reporters in Tampa, Secretary Kennedy also questioned whether those measles deaths in Pennsylvania were actually real. You're listening to NPR. History has been made at the Little League World Series in Williamsport, Pennsylvania. NPR's John Stolness reports girls are making their mark. For the first time, a girl took the field in the U.S. championship game.
5: Carson Meyer is the first girl to play in the American Finals, with her team from Henderson, Nevada, facing the squad from Hamilton, Ohio. Nicknamed Car-Car by her teammates, Meyer plays outfield and catcher and is a big fan of the Kansas City Royals. The other girl in this year's tournament, Kinley Rasmus, saw her team from Alabama eliminated this week. But she emerged as a star, tying the record for female players with 14 strikeouts as a pitcher and setting the record for most hits by a girl with 5. 26 girls have played in the annual tournament for 12-year-old Little Leaguers since Victoria Roach of Belgium became the first in 1984. John Stolness, NPR News.
1: Streams of Dolly Parton's music have skyrocketed since the country music legend died on Tuesday. Industry data and analytics company Luminate reports audio and video streams of Parton's music jumped more than 2,000% on the day of her death, climbing from 1.2 million to 30.5 million in the U.S. By Wednesday, that number rose to 46.3 million domestically. Globally, Dolly Parton's on-demand audio streams jumped to 79.7 million, making her the most streamed artist globally on that date. Dolly Parton died last week at the age of 80. I'm Linda Kenyon, NPR News in Washington.
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7: Good afternoon, Tennessee Valley. Going to begin this afternoon by saying our hearts are heavy with the loss of the late, great Benny Lattimore. He was born Benjamin William Lattimore on September 7th, 1939 in Charleston, Tennessee, and he died on August 22nd, 2026 at the age of 86. Known professionally as Lattimore, he was an American blues and R&B singer, songwriter, and pianist. He was influenced by his Baptist church choir, country music, and the blues. He scored a number one hit in 1974 with Let's Straighten It Out. Lattimore began his career as a session keyboardist, backing icons like Ray Charles before launching his solo career, defined by his deep baritone voice, soulful piano grooves, and raw emotional storytelling. Inducted into the Blues Hall of Fame in 2017, Lattimore leaves behind a timeless legacy that shaped R&B, soul, and blues for over five decades. His first professional experience came as a pianist for various Florida-based groups, including Steve Alamo. He first recorded around 1965 for Henry Stone's Dade record label in Miami, Florida. In the early 1970s, he moved to the Glades label and had his first major hit in 1973 with a jazzy reworking of T-Bone Walker's Stormy Monday, which reached number 27 on the R&B chart. And that's where we're going to begin today. We're going to start with that Stormy Monday hit by Lattimore from 1973. So once again, Lattimore has passed away at the age of 86, and we're going to do our best here at WJB to commemorate his life and legacy that he's left behind with all the great songs that he made over the years. So we're going to, once again, we're going to start out with Stormy Monday. This is the late, great Lattimore. Enjoy.

And on this Saturday afternoon, you just heard music from the late, great Lattimore. That was one of his early hits, one he called Stormy Monday, which was recorded in 1973. And so we're going to continue on with our tribute to Lattimore on this Saturday afternoon. And a heads up, Tennessee Valley, this will be an abbreviated version of the weekend edition of Talking the Blues. Approximately 2 hours, because we're going to have the pregame show leading up to kickoff of Bulldog football right here on WJAB. So we're going to continue on, but just keep in mind this will be an abbreviated show this afternoon, and it is going to coincide with the tribute to the late, great Lattimore. But I will continue to take your requests and try to honor those as well, and continue to get in the songs that you are accustomed to hearing here on the weekend edition of Talking the Blues each and every Saturday. We're going to continue on right now with more music from the late, great Lattimore. This is one he calls Whoop That Thing. Enjoy.

0: 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Good afternoon, Tennessee Valley, and welcome in to the weekend edition of Talking the Blues. This is yours truly, Kerry Macklin, coming to you from the Hill on the beautiful campus of Alabama A&M University. Glad to have you listening in on this Saturday afternoon. Just heard more music from the late, great Lattimore, one he called Whoop That Thing. Once again, glad to have you listening in on this Saturday afternoon. Continuing on with our tribute to the late, great Lattimore, who passed away on last Saturday, August 22nd, at the age of 86. So we lost another true great in the music industry. And what a giant he was. He will be sorely, sorely missed. The late, great Lattimore, once again, he passed away on last Saturday, August 22nd, at the age of 86. So we here at WJB going to continue on to try to honor his memory and legacy that he has left behind for us to enjoy for years with all the great music that he put out and left behind for us to enjoy. Your weather right now, we have mostly sunny skies and 92 degrees with a feels like temperature of 96. And we're looking for a low tonight around 71 and a high for your Sunday near 92. Your time right now, 4:22 p.m. Huntsville Bible College will have its 21st annual golf tournament. It will be Friday, September 11th. At the Colonial Golf Course in Meridianville. Registration is at 7 a.m. and the shotgun start is at 8 a.m. The format is a two-person scramble. Cindy Smith has registration details at 256-469-7536. That number again is 256-469-7536. Keep it locked right here to 90.9 FM. We're going to keep the music going right after this. Enjoy.
1: Alabama A&M University will have its 2026 Athletic Hall of Fame induction ceremony Friday, September 18th at 6:30 p.m. in the Ernest Knight Center. The 2026 honorees are Alexandria Brazelton Boyd, volleyball; Tania Carlton Evans, swimming; Nedra Taylor Brown, volleyball coach; Princess Dixon Mitchell, volleyball; Lori Reed Fuller, swimming; Ryan Allen Shea, track and field; Ladarius Tabb, men's basketball; Terrence Van Leer, men's basketball; and Barry Wagner, football. The number for ceremony tickets is 256-372-7255.

right. Good afternoon, Tennessee Valley. Continuing on with our tribute to the late, great Lattimore, this next song is one that he recorded in Muscle Shoals, Alabama, at the Muscle Shoals recording studios down there. And this one he recorded in 1978. So I'm going to do this next one. This is Lattimore, one he called Dig a Little Deeper. Enjoy.

0: 90.9 FM, WJB, your smooth jazz and cool vocal station. Good afternoon, Tennessee Valley, and welcome into the weekend edition of Talking the Blues. This is yours truly, Kerry Macklin, coming to you from the Hill on the beautiful campus of Alabama A&M University. Glad to have you listening in on this Saturday afternoon. You just heard music from the late, great Lattimore, Dig a Little Deeper. That was one he recorded in Muscle Shoals, Alabama, 1978. And we here at WJB are commemorating the life and legacy of the late, great Lattimore on this Saturday afternoon, and what a legacy he leaves behind with all those great hits over the years. Once again, Benny Lattimore, professionally known as Lattimore, passed away last Saturday, August 22nd, at the age of 86. So we're going to do our best to commemorate his life and legacy on this Saturday afternoon, as well as continue to play some of the blues and Southern soul that you've come to expect to hear here on the weekend edition of Talking the Blues each and every Saturday. And I will also try to honor your requests, time permitting, because this is an abbreviated show this afternoon. We have the pregame show leading up to kickoff for Bulldog football at 6:30. The pregame show is at 6:15, so we don't have much more time left, but we do want to try to get in as many hits as we can by the late, great Benny Lattimore. So keep it locked. We're going to keep the music going right after this. Enjoy.
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And good afternoon, Tennessee Valley. As I stated earlier, we're going to continue on with the tribute to the late, great Benny Lattimore, but we're also going to continue to play the songs you've come to expect to hear, and this is one of them. This is The Blues Is All Right, Little Milton. Enjoy.

90.9 FM, WJB, your smooth jazz and cool vocal station. Good afternoon, Tennessee Valley, and welcome in to the weekend edition of Talking the Blues. This is yours truly, Kerry Macklin, coming to you from the Hill on the beautiful campus of Alabama A&M University. Glad to have you listening in on this Saturday afternoon. You just heard music from Tyrone Davis, Mom's Apple Pie. And we started that set with Little Milton, The Blues Is All Right. Once again, glad to have you listening in on this Saturday afternoon. Your weather right now, we have mostly sunny skies and 92 degrees with a feels like temperature of 97. Your time right now, 4:42 p.m. And we're continuing on with our tribute to the late, great Lattimore, who passed away on last Saturday, August 22nd, at the age of 86. His first national hit was If You Were My Woman, a gender-modified cover of If I Were Your Woman, popularized by Gladys Knight and the Pips, which reached number 70 for him on the R&B chart. His biggest success came in 1974 with Let's Straighten It Out, a number one R&B hit, which also reached number 31 on the U.S. Billboard Hot 100 chart. He followed it up with more hits, including Keep the Home Fire Burning, which reached number 5 on the R&B charts in 1975, and Something About You, which reached number 7 on the R&B chart in 1976. And going to do this one. This is the one he did called If You Were My Woman, which is a gender-modified cover of Gladys Knight and the Pips, If I Were Your Woman. So this is the late, great Lattimore, If You Were My Woman. Enjoy.

90.9 FM, WJEB, your smooth jazz and cool vocal station. Good afternoon, Tennessee Valley, and welcome in to the weekend edition of Talking the Blues. This is yours truly, Kerry Macklin, coming to you from the Hill on the beautiful campus of Alabama A&M University. Glad to have you listening in on this Saturday afternoon. You just heard more music from the late, great Lattimore. That one was called If You Were My Woman. Once again, glad to have you listening in on this Saturday afternoon. Your weather right now, we have partly cloudy to mostly sunny skies and 92 degrees with a feels like temperature of 97. And we're going to continue on with more great music from Lattimore. But first, I want to say that this next one is, let me get it right, Bad Risk by Lattimore. That was one of my favorites, but he had a lot of favorites. But anyway, this is more from the late, great Lattimore, one he called Bad Risk. Enjoy.

Continuing on with our tribute to the late, great Lattimore, who passed away once again, like I said earlier, on last Saturday, August 22nd, at the age of 86. So I'm going to continue on, and this next one is one he called Snap Your Fingers. Enjoy.

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1: Forensic and DNA analysis and mortuary to keep the bodies.
2: The flash floods have killed more than 670 people. Some 3,000 remain missing. Federal Reserve Chair Kevin Warsh says inflation remains too high, but he's offering few clues about where interest rates are headed. NPR's Windsor Johnston reports what the Fed does next could have a direct impact on the finances of American consumers.
3: Warsh says bringing inflation back to the Fed's 2% target remains the priority, but he stopped short of signaling where interest rates are heading, saying the Fed needs flexibility to respond as the economy changes. Economist Oscar Munoz says what happens next could be felt directly by consumers.
4: This means higher mortgage rates or interest rates for credit cards or loans more generally. But if you're going abroad, the greenback will buy you more goods and services than before. But this is the short-term impact, right? Just looking at the data today. In reality, what matters is if this move has staying power.
3: Americans are already struggling with the price of everyday goods, and higher borrowing costs could add another layer of financial pressure. Windsor Johnston, NPR News.
2: Jury deliberations resume Monday in the trial of the Massachusetts woman charged with killing her three children in 2023. Deborah Becker from member station WBUR reports attorneys for Lindsay Clancy are seeking the insanity defense.
5: The trial has ignited a national conversation about postpartum mental health. The defense says Lindsay Clancy was experiencing postpartum psychosis, a psychiatric emergency. Psychiatrist Dr. Aruj Kamal Heder says diagnosis is critical and new moms should seek help if they feel something is wrong.
6: There is a dangerous misconception that the mom has to be hallucinating or hearing voices, but really it's the quieter symptoms that we miss.
5: Heder says about 1 to 2 of every 1,000 new moms experience psychosis, which is temporary but treatable. For NPR News, I'm Deborah Becker in Boston.
2: Ontario Premier Doug Ford has responded to President Trump's decree renaming Lake Ontario as Lake America. On a billboard, the premier issued a decree declaring Lake Ontario now and always. You're listening to NPR News. NASA's latest space telescope is sitting atop a SpaceX Falcon Heavy rocket on Launchpad 39A at the Kennedy Space Center in Florida. Mission managers say all systems are ready for launch tomorrow morning. But as Joe Palco reports, right now it looks like the weather could be an issue.
7: The good news is two potentially major storms in the Atlantic Basin won't pose a problem. But launch weather officer Justin McReynolds of the U.S. Space Force says local weather off the Florida coast means there's a 50-50 chance of a launch.
8: We believe there's going to be some weather around. It's the question of, is the weather going to be over the pad or away from the pad?
7: If weather does cause a delay, there's another launch opportunity on Monday morning. Once in space, the Nancy Grace Roman Space Telescope will head to a point about 1 million miles from Earth, where it will conduct its 5-year mission. It's intended to search for new planets and galaxies, as well as a special type of exploding star called a Type 1A supernova. For NPR News, I'm Joe Palca.
2: A Chinese robot sprinter has broken another 100-meter record at China's World Humanoid Robot Games. The event ended its 5-day run with more than 2,000 robots competing in various Olympic-style events. The winning robot finished the 100 meters in 8.64 seconds on Wednesday. That broke a record for the second consecutive days. Several robots crashed into a padded barrier after crossing the finish line. It seems they can run, but they have a little trouble not running. I'm Linda Kenyon, NPR News in Washington.
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10: This is Bella Brown of Bella Brown and the Jealous Lovers. And it's the weekend, y'all, and I'm talking the blues with Carrie Macklin.
11: Good afternoon, Tennessee Valley. Continuing on with our tribute to the late, great Lattimore, who passed away on last Saturday, August 22nd, at the age of 86. Lattimore moved to Malico Records in 1982, releasing 7 albums of then modern blues music with that label. He briefly left the label in 1994 and released a song for the J-Town label, Turning Up the Mood, before returning to Malico in 2000 with You're Welcome to the Ride. Next, Lattimore recorded an album with Mel Waiters' label called Brittany Records, and he had an album on that label called Lat Is Back. Right now, we're going to continue on with more music from Lattimore, and this one is called Something About You. Enjoy.

0: 90.9 FM, WJB, your smooth jazz and cool vocal station. Good afternoon, Tennessee Valley, and welcome into the weekend edition of Talking the Blues. This is yours truly, Kerry Macklin, coming to you from the Hill on the beautiful campus of Alabama A&M University. Glad to have you listening in on this Saturday afternoon. Just heard more music from the late, great Lattimore. That one was called There's a Redneck and a Soul Band Getting Down. And we started that set with Lattimore, Something About You. Once again, glad to have you listening in on this Saturday afternoon. Your weather right now, we have mostly sunny skies and 89 degrees with a feels-like temperature of 95. Your time right now, 5:17 p.m. Once again, Tennessee Valley, this will be an abbreviated version of the weekend edition of Talking the Blues. Coming up at 6:15, we will have the pregame show leading up to kickoff of Bulldog football at 6:30 right here on WJB. So stay tuned for that, and we're going to continue on in just a moment after this station break, and going to continue on with more of Lattimore. Once again, if you haven't heard, Lattimore passed away on last Saturday, August 22nd, at the age of 86. Citizens Climate Lobby, Huntsville, and the Huntsville Environmental Coalition will have a voter research party Wednesday, September 30th, 6 p.m. to 8 p.m. It will be at Yellowhammer Brewing, 2600 Clinton Avenue. You will learn where you vote, how to vote, what items you need to vote, and more. Once again, that will be Wednesday, September 30th at Yellowhammer Brewing, 2600 Clinton Avenue. Keep it locked right here to 90.9 FM. We're going to keep the music going right after this. Enjoy.
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0: And as I said earlier, Tennessee Valley, if I have time to get them in, I will try to honor your request. And this is one of them. This is Bobby Blue Bland, one called Angel. Enjoy.

And continuing on with our tribute to the late, great Lattimore, this next one is called My Give a Damn Gave Out a Long Time Ago. Enjoy.

0: 90.9 FM, WJEB, your smooth jazz and cool vocal station. Good afternoon, Tennessee Valley, and welcome in to the weekend edition of Talking the Blues. This is yours truly, Kerry Macklin, coming to you from the Hill on the beautiful campus of Alabama A&M University. Glad to have you listening in on this Saturday afternoon. You just heard more music from the late, great Lattimore. My give a damn gave out a long time ago. And we started that set with requested music, Bobby Blue Bland, Angel. Once again, glad to have you listening in on this Saturday afternoon. Your weather right now, we have mostly sunny skies and 89 degrees with a feels like temperature of 95. The time, 5:29 p.m. Alpha Phi Alpha Fraternity Incorporated, Rho Eta Lambda Chapter will have a community civic engagement festival Saturday, October 24th, 10 a.m. to 3 p.m. It will be in the Big Spring Park. The public is cordially invited for a day of education, entertainment, resources, food, and more. Once again, that is Saturday, October 24th in Big Spring Park, 10 a.m. to 3 p.m. And once again, Tennessee Valley, this is an abbreviated version of the weekend edition of Talking the Blues. Coming up at 6:15, we will have the pregame show leading up to kickoff of Bulldog football right here on WJB at 6:30. Keep it locked. We're going to keep the music going right after this. Enjoy.
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And good afternoon, Tennessee Valley. We're going to continue on with our tribute to the late, great Lattimore. And some more info that I had gotten on his bio as I was researching his bio. In October of 2007, Lattimore collaborated with Henry Stone on a new record label called Lat Stone, which released his first new album in 6 years at that time called Back At You. And that was a collaboration, like I said, called Lat Stone, which put Lattimore's name together with Henry Stone, and thus you get Lat Stone. And he continued to work as a session pianist, especially with the albums that Joss Stone put out, along with some fellow music veterans from Miami, Betty Wright, Timmy Thomas, and Willie Hale. And he also, Lattimore, made an appearance in 2014 on The Tonight Show. In 2017, Lattimore was inducted to the Blues Hall of Fame. And once again, as I've said many times, Lattimore passed away on August 22nd, 2026, at the age of 86. And one of my, the fondest memory I have of Lattimore is that I got a chance to meet him, and I think this was about 15 years ago. George Kaufman, who used to do the blues here on WJB, invited me and my wife Vonda, along with her, up to Fayetteville, Tennessee, for a Lattimore concert. And after the show was over, which was a fantastic show, he did, you know, meet the audience afterwards, and I got a chance to meet Lattimore. So that is my fondest memory of Lattimore, getting to meet him. So we're going to continue on with more Lattimore music. This one is called Take Me to the Mountaintop. Enjoy.

90.9 FM, WJB, your smooth jazz and cool vocal station. Good evening, Tennessee Valley, and welcome in to the weekend edition of Talking the Blues. This is yours truly, Kerry Macklin, coming to you from the hill on the beautiful campus of Alabama A&M University. Glad to have you listening in on this Saturday evening. Just heard more music from the late, great Lattimore, Around the World. Before that was Gwen McCrae with Lattimore, Rocking Chair. And we started that set with Take Me to the Mountaintop. Once again, glad to have you listening in on this Saturday evening. Your weather right now, we have mostly sunny skies and 89 degrees. 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Keep it locked. We're going to keep the music going. This is more Lattimore. And this one, I'm just going to play it. I forgot. Let me go ahead and play it. But this is more Lattimore. Enjoy.

0: That is more music from the late, great Lattimore when he calls Let Me Live the Life I Love. And before that was Sunshine Lady, and we started that set with Lay Another Log on the Fire. Keep it locked, Tennessee Valley, keep it locked. We're going to keep it going for a few minutes more. We got to go to the pregame show at 6:15, so keep it locked for that. And more Lattimore. Keep it locked.
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2: Live from NPR News in Washington, I'm Linda Kenyon. As thousands remain missing in Nepal, 3 days after a devastating flood, Nepalese community members in North Texas are waiting to hear from missing friends and relatives. Priscilla Rich from member station KERA reports.
3: The uncertainty of the condition of missing loved ones has impacted the Nepalese community in North Texas, home to over 20,000 nationals. The Nepalese American Chamber of Commerce in Dallas has been overwhelmed with calls of concern or from those wanting to help. Shraddha Shrestha, who grew up in Nepal, is president of the chamber. She says as a whole, the community is coming together with whatever means they can, but most of all, have not lost hope.
4: The anxiousness, the waiting period has been tough for all the people who are far away from home, and especially for people who have lost their loved ones.
3: Shrestha says she is planning a vigil in the upcoming days. I'm Priscilla Rice in Dallas.
2: The flash floods in Nepal have killed more than 670 people. Some 3,000 remain missing. President Trump is announcing a U.S.-Venezuelan oil deal that he says will provide the U.S. majority control of more than 65 billion barrels of proven oil reserves in Venezuela. A U.S. official says the supply of at-cost oil produced will help fill the U.S. Strategic Petroleum Reserve. The president also says the deal will lead to substantially lower gas prices. But some analysts say this may not be the case. Here's Gas Buddy, head of petroleum analysis, Patrick DeHaan.
5: Some of the current restraints right now in the market are not necessarily getting oil, but turning it into diesel, gasoline, and jet fuel refining. And that's where, while the president is hopeful this will all lower oil prices, it may not translate to lower fuel prices, simply because the kink in the hose there is turning that oil into something more valuable.
2: DeHaan says fuel could take very many years to develop. It's being called the deadliest attack in the war this year. At least 37 people have been killed, dozens more injured, following a Russian drone strike on an arms warehouse outside Ukraine's capital, Kyiv. NPR's Charles Manns reports from Moscow.
6: Russia's defense ministry said it had targeted an ammunitions depot housing components for drones, a version of events essentially confirmed by the authorities in Kyiv. Ukrainian President Volodymyr Zelensky acknowledged the warehouse contained drones, shells, mines, and other munitions, but he added the depot was inexplicably located near civilian apartment buildings, an act of criminal negligence that led to multiple secondary explosions and the high casualty count. The strike on the munitions depot comes amid a wider Russian campaign targeting both Ukraine's civilian and military infrastructure, as Moscow takes advantage of Ukraine's near total lack of U.S.-made Patriot intercept missiles it had used to defend its skies. Charles Maines, NPR News, Moscow.
2: 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Tonight, the most revered and longest-running radio broadcast in U.S. history will honor country music icon Dolly Parton. The Grand Ole Opry in Tennessee changed its programming and will now be holding a remembrance of its beloved member, Dolly Parton. Justin Barney from member station WPLN in Nashville has the story.
7: The Grand Ole Opry has defined country music for the last 100 years, and Dolly Parton had been a presence at the Opry for almost 70 of them. In 1959, Johnny Cash welcomed out a little girl from East Tennessee, and 13-year-old Dolly Parton took the stage. Her performance earned her 3 encores that night. Parton proudly became an official member in 1969 and remained one until her death. The memorial performances tonight will include archival footage montages and performances by a number of Opry members, including Carly Pierce. Pierce got her start singing at Dollywood, Parton's theme park in East Tennessee. The performance will be streamed online. For NPR News, I'm Justin Barney in Nashville.
2: Dolly Parton died Tuesday. She was 80 years old. The murder trial of Dwayne Davis in the 1996 shooting death of hip-hop icon Tupac Shakur resumes on Monday. Closing arguments will be heard after the defense rested its case on Thursday. The defense's final witnesses were three former Las Vegas police officers. Davis, who is now 63 years old, did not take the stand in his own defense. I'm Linda Kenyon, NPR News in Washington.
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9: This is Bella Brown of Bella Brown and the Jealous Lovers. And it's the weekend, y'all, and I'm talking the blues with Carrie Macklin.
0: Good evening, Tennessee Valley. Gonna conclude our tribute to the late, great Lattimore with his biggest hit, and this is Let's Straighten It Out. Enjoy.

Well, Tennessee Valley, that's all the time I have for the weekend edition of Talking the Blues on this Saturday evening. I want to thank you for tuning in once again. This is yours truly, Kerry Macklin, saying be safe out there. Enjoy the rest of your weekend. And I shall see you back here next Saturday at 12 noon for more great classic music right here on 90.9 FM WJAB. Coming up next at 6:15 will be the pregame show, followed by Bulldog football at 6:30 right here on WJAB. 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
1: 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Here are

Bulldogs. The last time these teams met, it was long before I was a twinkle in my father's eye. It was 1992. Those boys lost to Howard 28-7. But this time, right here in 2026, at the MEAC Swag Challenge, Bulldogs looking to get that get back from quite a long time ago. Bulldogs, again, looking for their first SWAC MEAC Challenge win. They did play a MEAC SWAC Challenge back in 2014 against North Carolina A&T down in Orlando, Florida, right before they brought that back over to Center Park Stadium. They fail in that game, 47-13. But so are the Bison. Bison also visitors of the MEAC SWAC Challenge. Last time they came down was in 2022. They played against Alabama State. Unfortunately, they were unable to come up with anything. They fell 23-13. But that was the past. And right now is the present. Both these teams coming in with a fresh look. We're in Sam Shade's second year. However, Howard University with a brand new coach, an old friend, Ted White, who was a player for Howard University before he was more of a journeyman around college football. Those journeys were lined with a fantastic amount of achievements, and had a tale told about him down in Howard University, more akin to Odysseus than your average journeyman. Of course, Ted White is a quarterback specialist, and that is something that the Howard Bison have needed help in recent years. They've had more of a run game in these recent years, and now with Ted White under the helm, trying to get that offense into air mode more than the ground attack. Of course, the Ted White regime has now just begun here at Howard, and they've talked a lot about the expectations and the potential that this team has. However, Alabama A&M also with the same amount of lofty goals, both these teams with a similar look to them as they both came off of disappointing seasons. Alabama A&M with last season was 5-7. They were 1-7 in SWAC play, only taking down Mississippi Valley State in conference play before that. They did beat a SWAC opponent, Alcorn State, at the Lewis Cruz Classic last year, but that one did not count for any SWAC standings. However, Howard Bison in the same position. They also went 2-3 in MEAC play last season, and the lone win of the Norfolk State team that was 1-11, they were the one. Ted White coming into Atlanta undefeated, dating back to 2005 when they hosted the Hedges Bowl right here at Center Park Stadium, and now coming back to Atlanta to continue his dominant streak. As far as players to watch, we got a few of them here for the Howard team. They've reinvented their linebacker room, and it's made a already great defense even better. We'll be looking at Gabe Stevens, Rodney Rome, both those linebackers transfers into the Howard program. Gabe Stevens coming from East Kentucky, Rodney Rome coming in from Townsend, where he was a second stringer, but still looking to show that he is worth the starting spot that he has earned this year. Of course, I'd be remiss if I did not speak about Eden James. Only played 2 games last year before going down with an injury, but has been listed on the Deacon Jones Player of the Year watch list. Last in 2024, he racked up over 1,000 yards in rushing and was the backbone of that Howard offense. Losing him last year, definitely a big reason why they were not so successful. This year they have him back, and this year they're looking to get back on track. However, Alabama A&M looking to do the same. Bulldogs now in Quad Brown's 8th and final year, looking to get something going for him before he has to depart. We saw him go down with an injury 2 times last year. The one that really put him out was that Gulf Coast Challenge, where he took a low tackle and was unable to get up. The quarterback room has been

0: reinvigorated over at Alabama A&M, however. They've gotten tons of options from Mac Armstrong, Beckham Kiersma, Quad Brown himself, and a bunch of others who have contributed to a six-man quarterback tryout that Coach Sam Shade was entirely unsure on who was actually going to be his starter. Ended up choosing with going with Quad Brown. He has the experience and has the momentum going into the season, is already familiar with it. But before we get ourselves into the keys to the game, let's take a 30-second break and get you guys right back to the action. You're watching, you're listening to the Alabama A&M Bulldog Sports Network, WJAB-FM and WJAB.org.
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0: Welcome back to the Alabama A&M pregame show, Maurice Brooks. Let's get you guys around the HBCU football landscape and the college football landscape as a whole. Mississippi Valley State were the first SWAC team to play this season. Unfortunately, it was against Nichols. They tried their best, but came up short. That final was 44-10. Louisiana Christian, an NAIA school, upset Northwestern State 42-37 and what has been one of the few NAIA D1 upsets in history. Big history made over there. And we'll be keeping our eye on Albany State versus FAMU. Albany State had their old coach move over to FAMU, to Florida University, and now he's returning, welcoming in, rather, his old school. That'll be a great game to watch. Albany State went deep into the FCS playoffs last year, and now they're just looking to continue their winning ways as they move into a new era with a new coach. Of course, the Natural State Kickoff Classic, Morehouse versus UAPB, already underway. Arkansas Pine Bluff taking a 7-0 lead with 6:42 in the first. Shout out my guy, the running back, Jai Jones. We met over at the National Association of Black Journalists over about 2 weeks ago. Great guy. Wishing him the best. And for Alabama A&M Sports, the Lady Bulldogs volleyball team hosted the Betty Austin Invitational, split between our Elmore Gymnasium and the Event Center. Bulldogs won all three of their games, and including a day one win over Maryland Eastern Shore that included a second set that had a combined 78 points between both teams. But back to the game. Bulldogs are still trying to get themselves back into a point where they're finding themselves comfortable going against teams that they can beat. Howard is in a similar position, as I've said earlier, and if the Bulldogs are going to win this one, they're going to have to do it resoundingly, because Howard is a team that is, again, with a new coach, trying to get their footing, and Alabama A&M trying not to be the team that they catch their footing with. Let's get you guys to the keys of the game before we get out of here. I've got three. First one, it'll be use the lemon. Howard was 23rd in FCS in total defense in 2025, and they've retained most of that squad, allowing them to marinate over the offseason. And the best way to ruin a marinade, throw a few lemons in the mix. Bulldogs are going to have to make that defense into quite a terrible texture. And while it won't be citric acid, it'll be more lactic acid, as the plan is to try and keep that defense on the field, make sure that they're tired, and make sure that they won't be able to make that big stop at the end of the game. It'll hopefully spoil the dinner for the Bison. Second one is going to have to be shepherding those Bison. Bulldogs have been woeful against the run. We saw it last year how there was just so much outside zone that they were unable to contain. and Howard not known as a passing offense could change with the new head coach Ted White coming in, but that run is definitely going to be good. We know Eden James has been the backbone of that Howard offense, and making sure that he is held in and wrangled is going to be the biggest part for this Bulldog defense and getting their Howard offense off the field. The final one is going to be look out for Buster. Coach White, during the MEAC SWAC press conference, spoke about Buster Douglas and how his fight in Tokyo versus Mike Tyson, there was a sort of laxness from Tyson, and that allowed Buster Douglas to continue on, fight through, and in the last moments really close out that fight. Bulldogs trying, not exactly Tyson in the way that they're favored, but still favored to win this game. So they should be able to hold off this Howard team and win this in a decisive way. Bulldogs aren't trying to do anything too crazy against this Howard team, as it is week zero and we're just trying to get a feel for each other. But if you want to get your footing here early and get back into winning ways, as we've seen many Sam Shea teams go, it starts right here this week. But there's so much less on the teams from last year. But before we close it out, let's take another 30-second break. We'll get you guys back to the action. 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
0: Welcome back to the Bulldog pregame. Maurice Brooks here at Center Park Stadium in the A. Beautiful day for football right now, and it is a warm 86 degrees outside. The sun is starting to come down a little bit. But before we get you out of here, Bulldogs still looking to get themselves back in track. They're starting to come onto the field, and a lot has been said about both of these teams, but nobody really knows what's going to be happening. A lot of potential, a lot of if wins, but no is. Nobody knows what this team is. Nobody knows what they're going to be until we see them on the field. And as far as everything that happened last year, excuse my French, but who cares? Who cares about what happened last year? Bulldogs had a horrible season. Howard had an even worse season. But both these teams have brought themselves back, have now found themselves here in Atlanta, and now they've got a chance to get themselves back in the win column and back perfect. Bulldogs are entering the field, so I'll step out from here. It's been an honor. Ben Maurice Brooks here with the Bulldog pregame show. We'll take a one-minute break, and when we come back, it'll be Brian Howard, Chauncey Sanders to give you guys the call for kickoff.
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1: 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And today, Atlanta gets another one. Hello, friends, and welcome to Center Park Stadium here near downtown Atlanta, Georgia, where the 21st edition of the Cricket Wireless MEAC Swag Challenge, presented by Toyota, brings together two historic HBCU programs, the Alabama A&M Bulldogs and the Howard Bison, for a Week Zero matchup with a national spotlight. Good afternoon and welcome to Bulldog Football here on 90.9 WJAB-FM, and also our friends that are online as well from WJAB.org. I am your play-by-play, Chauncey Sanders. More than honored and blessed to have this position as well, sitting alongside none other than my partner in crime and the assistant AD for athletic communications, none other than Mr. Brian Howard. Brian, we have a good one on our hands. The sun has officially came down. Thank God. We were cooking out here in the 83-degree weather here in hot Atlanta. The bands are playing. The stands is filling in. It's officially time for some football here.
2: It is time for football, and when you talk about the bands, I got to be honest, I can't even hear Howard's band at all. The marching maroon and white, the massive marching maroon and white are just absolutely blaring out there. And it's an absolute wonderful environment. You're right, the sun has gone down. We were definitely cooking when we got into this radio booth. But honestly, it's time for football. The two teams are meeting at midfield. The captains are meeting at midfield. It is time, finally time, to play some college football.
1: Yes, indeedy. These two teams enter today's matchup looking to get one in the win column and start their season out strong as we kick off the college football season. Just first and foremost, Brian, when we look at this Alabama A&M Bulldog team, we know everyone gets caught up in the record of last season, the defensive stats of last season, and the miscues that followed in the second half of that season. However, as I like to say, and as I mentioned previously on the Bulldog Total Access live stream, that was yesterday. The old days are the old days. If you are the Wire fan, you know where that phrase came from naturally. It's time to put that in the past and move forward today.
2: No, it absolutely is. You know, we talked earlier, it is a new day. A new day for Bulldog football, a new season. That chapter has turned a little bit from Sam Shade's first season to now his second season. And one of the biggest benefits Sam Shade has is the quarterback position of Cornelius Brown IV, better known as Quad, back again for another season. Like Maurice talked about in the pregame, you know, he missed a good portion of last season due to an ankle injury.
1: Yep.
2: So back again, we're ready to go, and this is just a great feel, and I really have high expectations for this Bulldog team this season, and I truly, truly believe it is going to be magical. What better way? You got the MEAC Swag Challenge followed by three straight home games. There is an absolute potential, if played right, Alabama A&M could be 4-0 going into conference play.
1: And you have to love that. This is a very, very schedule-friendly season for the Bulldogs, especially as you mentioned, that homestand following after this huge matchup here in Atlanta. The Bulldogs will host for three straight games. That's a very, very interesting way to look at it, especially if you're going in undefeated as we get ready for the upcoming SWAC conference season. But with that, Brian, the Howard Bison win the kickoff. They will defer to the second half. First and foremost, what do you make of the Howard Bison?
2: Well, you know, honestly, I can't tell you a whole lot. They do have a good defense. You know, again, Ted White's first season. But what's going to be intriguing, and we talked about it, I would rather for us to get the ball to start the second half. So this is good, actually, in a way, for us to see our offense for the first time get the ball and hopefully produce a good drive here off the opening kickoff.
1: Yes, indeedy. Back to receive the kick for the Maroon and White is number 14, Makai Maddox. Also, number 17, Imari Conley. Conley, if you remember, a junior out of Fresno, California, also a San Jose State transfer. Brian, this overall recruiting class for head coach Sam Shade was pretty huge here. We're talking about 30-plus kids joining the Maroon and White. That's a huge turnover from last year to this year.
2: Not only a huge turnover, but, I mean, the quality of players. You got some players coming from West Virginia, from Auburn, a quarterback transfer from Penn State. These are not FCS players. These are actually FBS Power 4 players. So that's huge in itself, not just for Coach Shade, not just for the university, but for, honestly, that football program to make that next turn. And it's similar to stuff that Jackson State has done in the past, Florida A&M has done as well, and even the defending conference champions, Prairie View, have now turned to. So, you know, now you got some key players. Let's see what can happen.
1: Yes, indeedy. And set to kick for the Bison is going to be number 40. And we are officially underway. The 2026-2027 season is finally here. In a nice run, we're getting towards the 20-yard line. We have a flag on the field as Makai Maddox was able to receive the kick and takes it out of the end zone. We'll wait for the officials' review here. Our referees for today is going to be Javaro Edwards, who will make the call, and also umpire Herman Wright.
2: Yeah, I think Maddox had a really decent opportunity if he had just gone left.
1: So we'll have a holding call here on number 56 for the Alabama A&M Bulldogs. One thing that we do want to continue to watch as well for the Bulldogs, that was a trend last year, were the multiple flags that came. So onto the field for the Bulldogs at the helm. Shotgun position here for Quad Brown and also Maurice Edwards, the fourth. Man in motion, Maddox. A run here, nice spin by Edwards as he goes fighting forward towards the 15-yard line.
2: Yeah, Edwards also battled some injuries last season, but he really showed out in that season opener last year against Arkansas.
1: Something different here from the Maroon and White. No huddle. A quick pass over to the right sideline and a spin. That ball was caught by Jordan Chambers-Smith. Ladies and gentlemen, get used to hearing that name very frequently as the Bulldogs are speeding up the pace again. This time, they're still on a run as we have shotgun formation on the right hash of the 20. Brown fakes, nice move, and is caught up near the backfield by number 8, Caleb Gallup, the linebacker coming from Portsmouth, Virginia.
2: Yeah, the Brown was not, you know, Brown went to his left, and obviously Howard was just not fooled on that play. It was a third and one situation, so now the Bulldogs are forced to punt the football.
1: Yes, indeedy, and to kick back, they do so. This one a little bit short as it heads towards midfield and will be picked up by number 87 of the Bulldogs.
2: So for the Bulldogs on that first drive, good opportunity to pick up the first down after the penalty off the kickoff. But, you know, you got to be a little bit encouraged. Brown, one for one in passing already. Unfortunately, the run game, you know, that offensive line has to be able to create the holes for Alabama A&M to be successful.
1: That was a quick drive there. But one thing that stuck out was the pacing of that offense. I mean, we barely could get started up here without seeing how fast these guys were getting to the line and getting a snap out. So here's Howard now. Howard being led by quarterback Jayshon Scroggins as he's going to hand the ball off to Eden James. James goes cutting up the field for a solid game.
2: Yeah, one of the biggest differences from last season to this season is you want to see the growth and the development of that defense. And, you know, much like Alabama A&M's offense, it looks like Howard's going no huddle as well.
1: Indeed, as Scroggins is in, as shotgun hands the ball back off to James. James will fight forward for a couple of yards here. Looks like he's going to be short. That'll be third down.
2: This is a critical defense right here. Got to get a stop on this third down.
1: As we'll take a look at Howard's starters as well. And it looks like they do just that, Brian. As we had a quick snap there. Yeah, it looks like James is going to fight forward for the first down.
2: Yeah, it looked like John Robinson, the linebacker, nearly had the stop right there. But, you know, again, football's a game of inches, and they got that first down.
1: Indeed. And so Howard will have the first down of the matchup. Here's Scroggins here in shotgun. Three to his right, one to his left. Scroggins throws quick, finds his receiver in Travis Kearney. He's out of Florida as well, Sebring, Florida. Last season, he had a decent season there, 80 rushes for 318 yards, along with three touchdowns.
2: Yeah, one of the biggest difference last year was that defense, especially in the middle of the season, the defense sort of struggled a little bit. So you're going to have to see what this defense is going to bring to the table, and I know Coach Shellen is working on that early in the preseason.
1: Second and six. Snap back. Scroggins finds his tight end, and he's met with the booming hit by number three, Keon Hanley Jr. We're going to keep our eyes on him as well, as he had an excellent season. However, we're going to be moving the chains forward here.
2: Yeah, he got about 7 yards on that. It looks like third and short for the Bison.
1: Third and short. A handoff. Fighting forward is Kearney. We'll check and see by the chains if he makes it, but he looks a bit short here. And he is indeed fourth down.
2: Yeah, I would expect Howard to go for it here on fourth down.
1: Right on cue, Brian. And they do for a tush-push, what looks like, and they get the first down.
2: Yeah, they want no huddle. Both teams deciding early on that they're not going to get in the huddle.
1: Indeed, but we do have a pause here on the field as we have a player down. Looks like number zero in Keith Green. Last season, 9 tackles, a half tackle for loss, and a forced fumble. A Miles College transfer as well. So we'll take a 30-second break here and catch our breaths here from Center Park Stadium as we get you ready for more Bulldog football action coming your way here on the Alabama A&M Bulldog Sports Network, WJAB-FM, and WJAB.org.
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1: Welcome back to Atlanta, Georgia. Still all knotted up at zero. No one has yet to strike. However, Howard is moving forward here. And a handoff here in shotgun formation. This time going to John Washington III. Howard rotating those running backs here, keeping the guys fresh as they get a gain of what looks like 4 yards. Second and six.
2: Yeah, it looked like Jeremiah Hudson Davis was about to blitz off that left side.
1: The lone man, Scroggins, in the backfield. Quick throw over to the right side of the field. By the numbers, he gets towards the 15, now 13-yard line before being thrown out of bounds. A nice catch and a gain of a first down as well out of Zayden Jackson, the senior out of Mansfield, Texas, a Lake Ridge High School graduate as well.
2: Yeah, one of the advantages for Howard coming, they're literally coming at us in their particular end zone right now.
1: So first and 10, Howard here on the right hash. Scroggins sends a man in motion and tosses it to him as well. That's going to be Antonio Hunter as Hunter fights for it for more yardage. Hunter had a nice gain there. Hunter coming from Cincinnati, Ohio, a sophomore. Had a couple of receiving yards there last season. 26 receptions on 290 yards in 12 games played. This time gets his first touch in action here to start us off in the MEAC SWAC Challenge. Second and 9. Ball on the 12-yard line. Scroggins sends a man in motion next to him now. Takes this handoff, fakes the snap. Scroggins still going near the end zone. He's going to be marked short. However, first in goal to go for the Bison.
2: Yeah, it was a high snap from that center, and Scroggins did a great job bringing it down, seeing what defense that was coming, and immediately taking off. And he took off, and fortunately, the Bulldogs were able to keep him out of the end zone. But, man, you got first and goal, it looks like, at that one-yard line.
1: Indeed, first and goal to go here for the Bison. Caleb Brown was there on a tackle to save the touchdown. Here's Scroggins. He hands the ball off, a quick scrum. And a nice wall there by the Bulldogs as a couple of maroon and white were there for the tackle between Caleb Brown and also Keenan Pierce. Pierce coming from Charlotte, North Carolina, a senior. A transfer also from Mars Hill.
2: Yeah, the Bulldog defense rotating in and out. One of the few times Howard has actually gone to a huddle. But that was a good brick wall there on that first down play, and let's see if the Bulldogs can dial up another good defensive stop.
1: Another nice defensive stop there. You know, last season they wanted to emphasize stopping the run. Well, they have their chance here. Here's Scroggins. He fakes the throw and throws and makes it into the end zone. That's going to be a touchdown for the Bison coming from number 22, their fullback here. And a nice play on the play fake there as they get the ball into the end zone and Howard strikes first coming from Oren Ford the third. That was a 12-play, 78-yard drive out of the Bison resulting in the first points and striking first here in the Cricket MEAC SWAC Challenge. Brian, what stood out to you on that drive?
2: Well, the defense, in my opinion, the defense got a little bit worn down. Long, methodical drive. Howard took plenty of time off that clock, a little over 5 minutes off that clock. So you can't really keep that defense out there, especially on the offensive stop. That, you know, when Alabama A&M was out there and went three and out. So the defense is going to have to tighten up. You got to credit the play of the quarterback for Howard. I think he's done a fantastic job on that drive, mixing it up on the run and the pass.
1: Indeed. And also, I thought it was huge that they made some quick play action passes there to their tight ends as well. Earlier, I made a mention that it was Oren Ford. That is totally on my part, folks. That was actually David Parks out of Sanford, Florida. The young man was able to corral that pass into the end zone, resulting in 6 for the Mecca HU.
2: Yeah, this is, again, just a wonderful stadium. You know, I've touched on this a couple times, obviously, on the trip in. You know, even the interstate still calls it Turner Field, but Center Park Stadium, you know, is really nice venue. And if you look out in the stands, and I know, you know, for those listening on WJB, you can't look out in the stands, so I'll paint this picture for you.
1: Correct.
2: But all I am doing is literally looking to the right of myself, and all I see is maroon and white. And then you got the marching maroon and white as well. And, again, no disrespect to Howard, but I can't even hear their band. It's been all marching maroon and white. But the Bulldogs have got to get something going offensively on this second drive, because you don't want to allow Howard to get into a rhythm offensively.
1: Indeed, Brian, I couldn't agree more. You touched on the bands here. I mean, my goodness, I'm not sure fully if I was to guesstimate here how big A&M's band is, folks. It looks like they're almost an army here versus Howard, where they're making Howard's band look like a glee club, if you will. You know, I thought we were at a basketball game, how different the size is between the two teams. But we'll take a 30-second break here as we continue football action coming your way here from Atlanta, Georgia, on the Alabama A&M Bulldog Sports Network.
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1: Seven-zero is our score here from Atlanta, Georgia, as the Bulldogs trail 7-0. Chauncey Sanders, Brian Howard here on the call as the Bulldogs are back for the kick. Looking to kick is going to be for Howard, number 48, and none other than Matt Connard, the 5'9 kicker out of Florida. Also back for the Bulldogs once again is Makai Maddox. Also, Imari Conley. This one goes back towards the right side of the field. Conley able to corral that. Excuse me, pardon my French there. That's Maddox as he gets us to the 25-yard line.
2: Yeah, for the Bulldogs, at least this is a little bit better field position to start this drive. Again, on their first drive, backed up due to a holding penalty off the kickoff. So now let's see what Brown and the rest of the offense can put together here on this second series.
1: As we get to the 20, we'd say about 23, 25-yard line as they're going to mark it. Zayden Jackson for the Howard Bison on the tackle. Here's Quad Brown sitting in shotgun alongside his running back as well, and Maurice Edwards the fourth, three to his left. Brown takes the snap, rolling left. Brown, far throw to the sideline. He's going to throw that one out of bounds. Not to get too golf techie here, but that one was definitely well into the rough. His intended target was Jordan Chambers-Smith.
2: Yeah, it's a tough play for the quarterback. He's heading out of the backfield, going to his left. He's a right-handed quarterback, so it's going to be tough to make that throw because now you got to go across your body. So, again, that was a tough play, and, again, he was looking for Jordan Chambers-Smith.
1: So here we go. Second in the chain, second and 10. Brown, along with Edwards, he throws to the backfield to Edwards. Edwards turning upfield, nearly getting towards the first down marker. He's going to be marked just short. We'll see about a gain of 8 there on the play.
2: Yeah, I think the first play on this drive kind of set up that second one. Everybody was looking left, and he went right.
1: And he was forced out there by number 30, and Rafael Johnson. So we have a snap here. A quick scrum. Looked like the Bulldogs were trying to move fast there as Edwards was trying to move forward. Does not look like he got it. He'll be short, 4th and 2.
2: Yeah, now Conan Littlefield has to come back out again to punt the football. Trying to get Howard caught off guard defensively, but they're pretty sound so far.
1: Indeed. Punt is back. This one going well out of bounds and short. I would say around the 47-yard line. We'll see where they mark them. As Howard comebacks out to the field for their second drive. First drive resulted in 7.
2: Yeah, I think for the Bulldog defense, they've been on the field probably a little longer than they would like to be. Again, 2 quick short drives for the Bulldog offense.
1: Correct. That drive there was actually 1 minute to the exact minute there, Brian. Not good.
2: Not at all.
1: So as we get ready to have the Bison offense come back to the field, we might as well go ahead and mention they're led this year by first-year head coach Ted White. White has had a historic career here for the Bison as well, a Hall of Famer, and has had some career numbers as well, to just say the absolute least. Can't say too many good things, and I'm sure the Bison faithful has plenty to say about how good this young man is leading the charge now for the Bison.
2: Well, you know, Ted White is a legend, but all you got to do is go a couple booths over and, you know, there's another person that would call themselves a legend for Howard football,
1: yes.
2: And that's Jay Walker. And big shout-out to Jay. I know he's not listening to the game, but nonetheless. But, no, Ted's done a phenomenal job taking over this program. You know, again, we were talking a little bit before getting on the broadcast that it wasn't too long ago that Howard was playing in the Celebration Bowl. So, you know, again, they're not far removed from winning the MEAC and getting to the big stage. So, you know, you cannot be surprised about them starting out a little bit strong offensively. And, again, you got 6 minutes and 23 seconds left in here in this opening quarter. But you got to get – Alabama has to be able to get a stop on this series. Because if you allow – the Bison to come down and score another touchdown, it's going to be a long day.
1: Indeed. So we'll take a quick break here. We'll take a 30-second timeout here from Atlanta as the Bulldogs still trail the Bison 7-0 here on the Alabama A&M Bulldog Sports Network, WJAB-FM or WJAB.org.
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0: 7-0 is our score here from Atlanta, Georgia, as the beautiful skyline now as the sun is setting on such a historic, beautifully well-put-together city in Atlanta, Georgia. It's also worth noting here, Brian, that we are celebrating this weekend two holidays, to be quite honest. One is a bit controversial, if you will, in the tan suit week, which President Obama famously donned as well. But also, it is the anniversary of the I Have a Dream speech as well this weekend. So we're really sitting in history here as we're just feet away from Edgewood and the Dr. King House and, of course, the center as well.
1: No, absolutely. And, you know, history is very important, whether it's black culture, white culture, but nonetheless, history is important.
0: Snap back here for Scroggins. He tries to get the ball out quickly, looking for his intended man, was number 18, Saquon Osborne, the senior out of Charlotte, North Carolina. There, unfortunate, not able to come up with that pass. That one just ricocheted right off the ground.
1: Yeah, that's one of the few times Scroggins has been a little bit rattled under center.
0: So second in the chains, second and 10. Ball is still placed here on the 47 as the Bison here in shotgun. Excuse me, looks like the pistol here now as they move forward on the left hash. Snap back, fake, throw, deep ball, finds his man, wide open. That's going to be number 13, Nassim Pacheco. Excuse me, pardon my French, that'll be number 11. In the nice stop there by Caleb Brown.
1: Yeah, coverage was blown as two wide receivers went out to the left and left the wide receiver that caught the ball wide open there.
0: Catch was made by Andrew Cooper. Cooper, the tight end out of Baltimore, Maryland, moves the chains forward.